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1: I'm Dan Patrick, and this is Above the Noise. It's probably unfair to treat Game 1 of the NBA Finals as a measuring stick, but for the Knicks, it might end up feeling that way. New York has done everything asked of them this postseason, handling Atlanta, Philly, and Cleveland. The Knicks deserve credit for the way they controlled those matchups. The question, though, is who they did it against. None of those teams present the kind of challenge San Antonio does. The Spurs battled through Anthony Edwards in Minnesota before taking down the defending champ Oklahoma City Thunder in seven games. Championship runs are often defined by adversity. San Antonio's already faced plenty of it. The Spurs have been pushed and forced to adjust against elite competition. That doesn't mean New York isn't undeserving. You can only beat the teams in front of you. But heading into the finals tonight, San Antonio feels like a team that's already been through the fire. The Knicks may be every bit as good, yet there may still be a few questions they have not answered yet. I'm Dan Patrick, and this is Above the Noise. 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
4: Game one of the NBA Finals is almost here between the Knicks and the Spurs. Everything tips off from San Antonio at 8:30 p.m. Eastern time. And New York big man Mitchell Robinson is expected to play tonight despite his broken pinky finger. He will likely wear a brace on his hand for the game. The Dodgers taking on the Diamondbacks in Arizona. First pitch at 9:40 Eastern. Shohei Ohtani will pitch and DH tonight, but he will be off tomorrow, Thursday. Right now in baseball, Phillies lead the Padres 1-0, bottom of the sixth inning. The Red Sox up on the Orioles at home 3-0, bottom of the fourth inning. Phillies over Padres 1-0. Not sure if I got that one right. Bottom of the sixth inning. Red Sox over the Orioles 3-0, bottom of the fourth. Guardians and Yankees are tied at one, top of the fourth. Jazz Chisholm Jr. with the home run to tie the game for New York. Blue Jays lead the Braves 2-1, bottom of the third inning. And the Royals are up on the Reds 2-0, top of the fourth inning. I'm Monty Bolaños.
2: One guy is happily divorced. One guy is happily married. One guy gets called daddy by his three beautiful daughters. Aww. One guy gets called daddy after a credit card approval. One guy won a state high school basketball championship. One guy only covered a state high school basketball championship. One guy's been inducted into three halls of fame. One guy has only mocked a hall. Does this seem weird to anybody else?
5: Hey, I heard that.
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6: 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On this, that's right, on this Worship Wednesday, game one of the NBA Finals. Starting with about 8:30 Eastern.
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0: don't know if it needed the encore. I was with you in the first one. Rob G, you were supposed to pull the plug. Come on, what were you doing in there, Rob G?
1: My feet don't even reach the floor. You want me to go and unplug the cord?
2: All right. I'm happy with it. Very, very happy with it.
0: Good job. Good job, man. Good job.
2: Elijah, I know he's already making a video as we speak. Elijah. Do I need to text him?
1: Rob, you inspired the San Antonio Spurs. They're on a 20-3 run right now.
2: Crazy.
1: Because of that song you played.
0: And Dylan Harper did not get the MO that he's a rookie, Rob G.
2: This is a different team. We were talking about it, Kelvin. It ain't just a Wimby thing. I mean, it's not just a Wimby thing.

0: 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Listen to the Knicks win. Take a lead one game tonight.
1: I'm standing up in the studio.
0: But he's excited too.
2: Lindsey Buckingham's going to come and defeat you.
0: Knicks 105, Spurs 95. Everything coming up next. So much so, their good karma has extended to the Jets.
2: I told you, you can't use that phrase.
0: I can say good and I could say that.
2: Got to have a pause.
0: Just really quick before we get into a big topics around this game. Announcing Micah Parsons will be back in October for the Packers, ooh, right? Big NFL story.
2: Is Mike Tomlin going to be the coach by then?
0: Jets play the Packers week two. We avoid Micah Parsons. Everything's coming up New York, man. Everything's coming up
2: New
0: York.
2: So who's going to make $150 million being the pass rusher runs nuts? Is like, look, I'm next.
0: But seriously, like, I called really fast, talked to one of my good friends, and we just screamed for 5 minutes, just yelling, let's effing go, let's effing go, a few minutes ago.
2: It was really
0: he's in New York. He says, I can't tell you what it's like in the city right now. And look, if the Knicks win the title, which now looks really, really possible, like the odds I'm sure have now flipped. You win game one in San Antonio, the way the Spurs look, the way the Spurs don't have a closer. If the Knicks win, the city is going to look like I Am Legend meets Escape from New York.
2: Ooh.
0: That's what the streets of New York are going to look like, man. It's going to look, it's desolate with you know, Snake Plissken and lions showing up and what, you know, that's what it's going to be. If someone could do that, if you could get that, I'm sure AI could do that.
2: No, I'm sure they'll have it done by the end of the day.
0: If I Am Legend meets Escape from New York, what the city would like. I mean, I Am Legend before it was empty. Like when everything was happening and the virus got out and everybody.
2: Yeah,
0: that's what I mean. When things went nuts and, you know, I mean, that part of it. So not him by himself watching, you know, Today Show reruns. That's what the city's going to look like. That's it. And if you think I'm wrong, Alex Tyshirt just found this video that Knicks fans put up. That's a compilation of things that have been said outside the arena following watch parties this year, right? So, because you know, the Knicks, obviously, big watch party, Madison Square, and I think they filled up MSG tonight. We can't play all of it for you because, boy, we really can't. But we can play this. This is how it ends. This is a Knicks fan, and they're all grabbing microphones, yelling into this. This is the last Knicks fan in the video. Go ahead.
3: If we win the finals, we burn the city down.
0: If we win the finals, we're burning this city down.
2: Bing bong. Yeah, no, that's
0: I wish I could say that. Oh, that's a little bit of that. We're just being a little figurative. No. Oh, it's the city. That's what it's going to look like, man. That's what the city's going to look like.
2: All I can say is, if I was a first responder police officer, I'm sitting there going, over the next 2 weeks, the amount of overtime is going to pay for a house in the Hamptons.
0: Well, you know, when you need to have, okay, we got to have him on call for game four, game five, game six. I mean, game two and game three and game four are going to be.
2: Now,
0: I can't even tell you what that's going to be
2: now, like. Now, game three.
0: The title?
2: Ready to have some fun? All right.
0: Oh, man.
2: Current odds for the NBA Finals. The Knicks are now minus 134. That is an implied 57% win.
0: When 70% of the time, the team that wins game one wins the NBA
2: Finals. No, I remember that stat. 70%. Yeah. The other is game three. Get in early this morning.
0: Oh, my goodness. Okay.
2: $5,300 about. Okay. All in, including fees. What do you think it is right now?
0: $10,000.
2: You can get in at $7,600. Wow. Let me show you where that seat is.
0: Oh, that's the worst. I actually sat in there.
2: I don't
0: seats.
2: Know that you can identify Cat and Wemby from Jalen Brunson. Which guy's got the ball? Don't know.
0: I mean, because you know there was certain Knicks fans going, hey, am I going to spend that kind of money if they're down 2-0? Oh,
2: center court, last row, $11,700.
0: Yeah. You knew people were going to wait. If they win one of the games, now they won, give me those tickets.
2: Could have gotten in for $700 tonight.
0: We'll hear from Wemby and break down more of Knicks' game one win over the Spurs next. 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
13: White victim, female, pretty, wealthy.
12: 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A black man from the projects comes forward with information about the case.
14: He says the police are his friends.
12: But out of nowhere, he goes from star witness to prime suspect.
14: 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They turn on him.
12: 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Lee Harris is sentenced to 90 years.
15: I get 90 years for killing somebody I have never seen.
12: Behind bars, Lee finds an unlikely ally in his cellie, Robert. The pair are like chalk and cheese. There's no way their paths would ever cross on the outside. But as a fellow inmate, Robert sees through the lies and vows to do the unthinkable. Clear Lee's name.
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22: Brunson holding it just across midcourt, defended by Vassell. Eight to shoot, right wing, crossover, right elbow, step back, pump fake, leans in, throws it up, and he knocked it down. Jalen Brunson, a ridiculous shot. And the Knicks have a six-point lead, 38 seconds to go.
21: You heard it all on the Knicks radio network. They defeated the Spurs in game one of the NBA Finals, 105-95. Brunson struggled in the first half, but ended with 30 points. 13 of them came in the fourth quarter. Karl Anthony Towns with a double-double, 18 points and 12 rebounds. Josh Hart, only 3 points, but 15 rebounds, 6 assists, and 4 steals in the win. Victor Wembanyama was 6 of 21 from the field, ended with 26 points and 12 rebounds. Right now in baseball, it is all Dodgers against the Diamondbacks. They're up 7-0 after 7 innings. Angels lead the Rockies 11-3, top of the 8th. I'm Monty Bolaños.
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0: Ed Maller show, coast to coast, but yet local in your eardrums. 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And we'll pop up in your feed, your timeline. Hell yeah. And you'll be like, hey, look at that. I didn't see the Maller Show the other day. Then you watch this monologue and your life will be complete. Now, the corporate overlords here at the company would like you to comment on the videos.
1: Apparently that helps
0: the algorithm in the matrix. So do us a solid and help us out. Thank you. All right, back to it. Time now for the payoff on the Insta trivia. We'll go back to the NBA Finals as Josh Hart had that quirky stat line, which makes for good trivia. So next guard, Josh Hart, the first player with 15-plus rebounds, 6-plus assists, and 4-plus steals in an NBA Finals game since blank. We're looking obviously for the name of a player. And Josh in Nebraska, the Bears fans going with Detlef Schrempf as his answer. Rob the Goat Man from Iowa says Robbie the Whale. Wow. What else? Page down. Ferg Dog's Bill Bondsman for ex-jail. Oh, poor Ferg Dog. Yeah, let's pour one out for Fergie. He's in social media jail. Key Lime Pie Bobby in Florida says Lily Allen is the answer. Scarlet Witch from Shane. Brian Fenley's new nanny, Ferg Dog. you got the dog there and everything. Very nice from Alf, the alien opiner. Clyde Drexler from Andy in Lionel Lakes, Minnesota. Don Nelson from Analog Al. Scrooge is going with Kobe Bryant's uncle, Chubby Cox. Luke Walton from Sean in Portland. Noah Wiley, who's 55 today, from Late Night Drug Tester. What say you, Lorena?
2: Kevin Durant in a bush.
0: That is incorrect. The correct answer would be the Hick from French Lick, Larry Bird, in 1986. Game 3 of the finals against the Rockettes. And Bill Fitch.
3: It's Maller.
0: How about that?
3: To the third degree.
0: Here we go.
3: This is when Big Ben gets grilled.
0: Cool.
4: On yesterday's show, we talked about Eagles offensive lineman Jordan Mailata saying, thank God the A.J. Brown trade drama is over. He also said that Devonta Smith has always been a number one receiver, so nothing has changed for him. Ben, do you think that's the case?
0: No, he's been the number two receiver. He's now the number one receiver, but it doesn't really matter. The Eagles are not. Jalen Hurts can't make all the throws. They're a run-first team, and so I believe Smith will be fine because they don't throw the ball enough where it's going to matter. It's going to make that big a difference unless they change quarterbacks. Next!
4: Ja'Marr Chase said this week that after reaching the Super Bowl in 2021, expectations have always been high for the team. However, with the defensive improvements the Bengals made in the offseason, expectations this season have gone up. Ben, how high are your expectations?
0: They'll be a wild card team. They'll make the playoffs, win a game in the playoffs, have a chance to make some noise. Next!
4: NBA draft prospect A.J. DiBonsa made a recent podcast appearance where he was asked about the possibility of the Wizards drafting him first overall. He said, if they draft me, I do need three, Trey, referring to Trey Young's jersey. Ben, a lot of people were pissed off by this. Do you think, does this bother you as a fan or no big deal?
0: I don't care. I don't care about the Wizards. So who cares about the Wizards?
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6: This season on Blood Trails, we're following the trail of seven cases that start in the field and end in the shadows, where missing persons reports, half-buried evidence, and whispered suspicions blur the line between hunting story and homicide.
9: I just instantly started freaking out, yelling to the world, what's going on? 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I mean, I'm out in the middle of nowhere. I had no idea what was going on.
6: From the frozen woods of Maine to the mountains of Montana, from an archery opener gone wrong in Wisconsin to a father's last walk through the Minnesota deer woods. Each story begins with a hunter stepping into the wild, but not all of them come back.
10: 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And all it was tough.
6: 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Blood Trails.
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12: Russ Faria was charged with a crime that he swore he did not commit.
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12: 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I've been a correspondent for Dateline NBC for 25 years. 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
17: Brunson holding it just across midcourt, defended by Vassell. Hate to shoot right wing, crossover right elbow, step back, pump fake, leans in, throws it up, and he knocked it down. Jalen Brunson, a ridiculous shot. And the Knicks have a 6-point lead, 38 seconds to go.
2: You heard it all on the Knicks radio network. Brunson ended with 30 points despite struggling in the first half as the Knicks stole game one from the Spurs, 105-95. Karl Anthony Towns with a double-double, 18 points and 12 rebounds. Victor Wembanyama was 6 of 21 from the field, ended with 26 points and 12 rebounds. In baseball, the Dodgers shut out the Diamondbacks 7-0 behind Shohei Ohtani, who pitched 6 scoreless innings, had 7 strikeouts, while also recording 3 hits at the plate. His ERA is now .74. The Phillies topped the Padres 3-2, while the Guardians edged the Yankees 5-4. I'm Monty Bolaños.
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19: 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The one, the only, wow. Late night know-it-all.
0: What's not the like?
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0: It is, eh?
1: Yeah, morning time. Hey, yeah, look, that's right. All that time, it was Lorraine and her little girlfriends trying to sound like Valley Girls calling my phone pranking.
2: Caught me.
0: Rick's so devastated. He has fond memories of those chat lines. All right, hold on, Rick. And then Poppy in San Diego. Hello, Poppy.
3: Hey, we had Scott Foster in Game 1 NBA Finals.
0: Oh, his phone cut out. Story number one, the Burrito Bonanza. Well, this week, Chipotle Mexican Grill announced a campaign tied to the NBA Finals. Knicks and Spurs. Been 53 years since the Knicks won a championship. 53 years since San Antonio debuted as a franchise. It's called 53 Years, 53 Real Ingredients. They'll give away free entrees to the first 53,000 people that text a code. At the end of the series, it'll be revealed. Story number two, Deion Sanders, Coach Prime, as he's known, a Hall of Famer, and still marketable, the man known as Prime Time, and Prime for short, be starring in a series of TV commercials to promote Amazon sale, an Amazon sales event coming up on June 23rd, known as Prime Day. And story number three, benching OJ. Yeah. So that is the goal. They usually the number's retired. It's seen as an honor, but that's not the goal of Tanya Brown, sister of Nicole Brown Simpson. Tanya has called on the NFL to get rid of the number 32 since it belonged to O.J. Simpson, saying, every time I see someone on the field with that number, it brings back trauma. Okay. Those are the three stories. Only one of them is not true, so you have to separate fiction from fact. And let's go to Milkman Mike or Anthony in Louisiana. One, two, or three?
4: Three, Ben.
0: Thank you, Anthony. All right. A lot of feedback. Jed, who fled? One, two, or three, Jed?
5: Whoever the actor is playing Poppy is amazing. I love that acting. It's Hollywood worthy. It's so good. Two.
0: Mike in New Hampshire, the legend. Mike in New Hampshire. One, two, or three, Mike?
6: It's two, cuz.
0: All right. Everyone's doing Anthony impersonation. Rick in Maryland. Rick in Maryland.
1: I'm going to say two. I don't never get them right, but two.
0: All right. And Mike the Leprechaun. Hello, Mikey the Leprechaun.
7: Number two.
0: All right. Let's see. Everyone's seeing number two. Poppy in San Diego. Poppy is back.
3: Hey, I'm back. We're taking the Dodgers minus 1.5. Number five, number three. Number two.
0: All right. Well, much like your picks, Poppy, you got it wrong. The fake story, many people did get it right. It is number two. Number two. That's the Deion Sanders story. Yeah, that is not true. Good luck on getting the number 32 banned. I'm sure that all these sports leagues, certainly the NFL, will ban the number 32. Unless they don't.
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7: 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The pair are like chalk and cheese. There's no way their paths would ever cross on the outside. But as a fellow inmate, Robert sees through the lies and vows to do the unthinkable. Clear Lee's name.
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29: Brunson holding it just across midcourt, defended by Vassell. Eight to shoot, right wing, crossover, right elbow, step back, pump fake, leans in, throws it up, and he knocked it down! Jalen Brunson, a ridiculous shot! And the Knicks have a six-point lead, 38 seconds to go.
28: You heard it all on the Knicks radio network. Brunson ended with 30 points despite struggling in the first half as the Knicks stole game one from the Spurs, 105-95. Karl Anthony Towns with a double-double, 18 points and 12 rebounds. Victor Wembanyama was 6 of 21 from the field, ended with 26 points and 12 rebounds. In baseball, the Dodgers shut out the Diamondbacks 7-0 behind Shohei Ohtani, who pitched six scoreless innings, had seven strikeouts, while also recording three hits at the plate. His ERA is now .74. The Phillies topped the Padres 3-2, while the Guardians edged the Yankees 5-4. I'm Monsi Bolaños.
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30: Here's Brady Quinn, LeVar Arrington, and Jonas Knox.

0: we always come away, keep going, yeah, that team had a bad shooting night. All right, well, maybe it's not just they had a bad night or a bad series shooting or they were on the road. Maybe it's just the fact that the Knicks are damn good defensively. Like the way they hustle, the way they move around, man, I don't know. We can say that Wimby's going to figure it out. This has just been a trend for me watching the Knicks. They're just damn good, man. Like, I don't think we give them enough credit for how good they are defensively. And as good as it kind of felt at times, the Spurs shot last night from three, it was really one guy. So we'll see if they can respond. I am curious what adjustments Wimby would make, because at times they kind of had it rolling and they just couldn't really hold on there in the second half.
1: The Knicks haven't lost since game three to the Hawks.
2: You got to pay attention to that.
1: Well, I don't
2: you
1: even
2: got to pay attention to
1: I don't even know if the Hawks are still in the NBA. It's been that long. They do not lose. They're on this run.
0: The Atlanta Hawks?
1: Yeah.
0: What was the promotion they were trying to do during the season?
2: National Stripper Day.
1: Was it?
0: That's right.
2: They did one for haircuts, I believe, but then they did one they wanted to do like
1: Magic City.
2: Yeah,
3: there's people too.
2: Yeah, they wanted to do some Lemon Pepper. I saw Lemon Pepper Lou on a flight, by the way, not too long ago. Shouts out to Lou. Cool dude.
1: Was he alone?
2: Cool dude. And let me tell you something.
1: Were they both there or no?
2: They did. I think they did decide to actually opt out of doing Magic City recognition.
1: Yeah, it's too bad.
2: Recognition night. So, but back to what you raised a really, really good point. This and both of you did. This is a team that is playing at such a high level that even when they should lose games, they find ways to win. Like that first game out against the Cavaliers, some way, somehow, they find a way to win the game. And listen, maybe the other team gave them the opportunity to steal, but nonetheless, they were in position to steal the game, and they did it. They have swept teams in their meetings. It's just this Knicks team, as you guys mentioned and highlighted, they look like they're very well coached, so now it makes sense as to why they would move on and bring in a new coach that they felt could take this team to the next level, to the next stage. Mike Brown has. You look at what they've done, as Q mentioned, defensively, they have made it very uncomfortable for teams to be able to have success. Whatever it is, the game planning that they're doing, it's working. And you got to believe it's customized to the teams that they're playing against. It could be them sinking into whatever it is that they do best and they're dictating to the team. But it looked like the game plan that they had last night was the right one. But I will say this. Y'all heard Victor Wembanyama say, I don't even have to play good.
1: It's normal.
2: Just normal. If I'm the Knicks and I hear that soundbite, I might be a tad bit nervous. I might be a tad bit nervous because they probably saw what they needed to see. Now, the question is, can they actually execute what it is that they need to execute at not good, just normal? If Victor Wembanyama really is on that level where he could see it that way, where that's his response to a game one loss, yeah, I think things will get interesting. Castle was going at it, too. He was getting after it. Castle was getting after it. Harper was getting after it. I just think it's a competitive series. This is a nice one to watch.
1: Yeah, it's going to be fun. Yeah, but Zesty better be ready, man.
2: he better be ready. Hey, man. Because he went at him now. He definitely threw that zestfully clean press on him.
0: He had that damn smirk on his face every time, too. 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
1: It is Two Pros and a Cup of Joe here on Fox Sports Radio. LeVar Arrington, Brady Quinn, Jonas Knox with you. We are going to have the usuals coming up later on. We got another edition of In Case You Missed It. We're going to hand out an award in hour two of the program. Albert Breer is going to stop by. We've got the leftovers. All of it is yours here on this Thursday 3-hour extravaganza. Up next, though, somebody is ready to turn the page. They are locked in, they are focused, and they're probably going to get paid. That's yours right here on FSR. 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
27: You know, America's produced, like, lots and lots of stuff. Just
0: piles of stuff. The fact of the matter is all day long, every day, there are warehouses full of stuff getting just pushed off a cliff. All day, every day.
25: That's Ian Nagoski, who runs the Canary Records label.
0: A friend of mine said that what he loves is being the guy standing at the edge of the cliff, waving his arms, going, wait, no, let me look at those first before you throw them away. I think there might be some good stuff in there. I think there might be some stories. I don't think we should throw all those away yet.
25: We have a season, 10 episodes of stories from that realm, of things that were just barely saved, and in some cases, not saved at all. A bizarre tale of two infamous New Yorkers.
1: They booby-trapped their home and turned it into a sealed fortress of ephemera.
25: A missing chapter of American music history.
0: There hasn't been a guess culturally that they matter. 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

Phone calls are welcome. Tyler's sitting by. He'll take those calls. Shohei Ohtani allowed two hits. He struck out six scoreless innings. He lowered his ERA to 0.74. Through 10 starts, I believe this is the lowest ERA since 1913.

0: 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Paul in Iowa. Hi, Paul. What do you have for me today?
1: Hey, Dan. Well, I would say for Russell Wilson at the Hall of Fame, instead of a bust, we should have a little monument that shows him doing shotgun sets in the aisle of a transatlantic flight. That would be my most memorable Russell Wilson moment. But I'm calling because it's a big week for college basketball players that are pulling their names out of the draft and transferring. A lot of negotiations. That's what I think we should call it. There's no recruiting involved if a coach just has the biggest amount of money and says, here's what I can offer you. It's a lot different than recruiting is even for high school players. So I say that these guys are in negotiations with new schools and make it as professional as possible.
0: Yeah, but they were doing this before under the table, where the highest bidder, highest offer, the best offer. I mean, now you got to pay taxes on it. Terry in Seattle. Hi, Terry. What do you have for me?
2: Hey, good morning, Dan. And always nice to talk to you fellas. I wanted to call in to support Paulie on his Russell Wilson argument for the Hall of Fame. I think as time goes on and we all take the emotion out of it, good, bad, or indifferent, he's a Hall of Famer. Maybe not first ballot, but he is. And I think another stat for Paulie would be that fourth quarter all-time comeback for a quarterback. Russ ranks ninth with 32, right in between Dan Marino and John Elway. And another analogy that I could make on another sport, I throw out to you Mike Trout. I mean, for the first 5-6 years, that guy owned baseball, and we were ready to put him in the Hall of Fame right away. Well, what does his last 5 or 6 years look like? We all know the reasons, but the reasons don't matter. It might be another argument. I love the guy, but he just hasn't done much in the last few years.
0: Yeah, but those first, whatever, 7 or 8 years, I mean, that's all-time great. You're winning the MVP or runner-up. Russ was never the MVP. You know, he played great, but Mike Trout has played great for bad teams. And I get what you're saying, but Mike Trout is already a Hall of Famer. Becky in Wisconsin. Hi, Becky.
3: Morning, guys. Nice to talk to you again. I just had a couple of comments. First of all, I wanted to say congratulations to Caleb Williams on making the cover of Madden. As a Packer fan, I am very excited and hope he has a Madden-like year. I wanted to mention that I was going to call in yesterday, but I was a little busy. I wanted to talk about Todd being a cheapskate. I wanted to defend him. Because way back when I lost that pie to the face bet about the Broncos Packers and called in on the Caller is Always Right Day, Todd was pretty amazing with a very generous donation that he made to my Polar Plunge page. So I just wanted to give him props.
0: Becky, it's because you're a woman.
3: You know, I wouldn't argue that.
0: I'm just telling you that He is not afraid to spend on women. And I think it's a nice gesture, but do I think the fact that you're a woman and Todd gave a charitable donation, if your name was Bart instead of Becky, I don't think he would have been jumping on that. Yes, Todd?
4: I don't really have a good comeback for that.
0: Because you know it's true.
4: And, you know, I'm a sucker for the females, but I'm glad I can contribute.
0: Yeah, of
4: and
0: course
4: even though
0: you could.
4: That is true that I have a gender bias when it comes to how far I'm going to go.
0: Yes, Dylan.
4: My wallet.
5: So, Todd, if I was terminally ill, am I getting anything?
4: I'd probably give you a couple bucks. Maybe I might send a pizza your way or something like that. What would be
5: I'm
4: a
5: dying, Todd. Thing? You think I want pizza?
0: Well, isn't there the woman whose name is Dylan on the Today Show?
4: Dylan Dreyer.
0: Yeah, so if you didn't know that it was Dylan and you thought it might have been a woman, then yes.
4: I would have been tricked. Dylan Dreyer would send all kinds of money to Dylan Dreyer.
5: I think we can work something out.
0: I think Dylan Dreyer might be in Tahoe again this year playing golf, Todd.
4: I love Dylan Dreyer. What do you want me to say? I think she's a beautiful woman and a great meteorologist.
0: Of course she is. Did the meteorologist find the meteorologist that hit Boston? Like, did the meteorologist know the meteor was coming our way? Paulie is in the confessional. If you're watching on Peacock, final hour after this. Link.
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2: There he is.
1: Got Dan Byers update in about 10 minutes. Elijah and Spot, the best video team in all the land. 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In fact, Overpromised, our bonus pod, will be on Overpromised YouTube's page, which is at Covino and Rich FSR. In an hour and a half.
2: You know what I want to reminisce a little bit about, if we don't get to it on the show, maybe on Overpromised? How much He-Man meant to us as kids? Do you feel like we owe it to our childhood selves to bring, like, our kids or niece or nephew or something to He-Man this weekend?
1: I want to see Evil Lyn, bro. She was thick. Remember the Evil Lyn toy?
2: I was more of a She-Ra type of guy.
1: Oh, all right. Well, yeah, we'll talk about that more. If not, it'll be on Overpromised. Our bonus pod right after this. So we're wrapping up last night's discussions. We got numbers to talk about. There's some jersey number controversy, old school and 50 hits, action-packed Covino and Rich show, again, live from the Fox Sports Radio studio. I got so many random thoughts about the game last night, but we got so many phone calls, 877-99 on Fox, 877-99 on Fox. You know, I was thinking about Wemby's elbows. Where are his elbows at? He should have been throwing elbows on the court. He should have been throwing elbows at the kid that stormed the field. But, you know, yeah. I want to give props to the old school feel of last night's game. You know, they interviewed Brunson afterward, and he's like, yo, man. They're like, you all right? He got banged up. They're playing tough. There was a lot of times I was surprised that the refs were just letting them play.
2: Let them play.
1: And we loved it as fans. Hell, I thought yeah. It was great to see.
3: I want it to look like the 99 finals.
1: Dude, for real. So that's a relief, too, for all the complaining people do. That was a pretty physical game last night. Your thoughts on what went down? Any observations? Let's go to the phones. Go to the phones, G.
3: Yeah.
2: Yeah, I mean, you want to be the most interactive show? Let's do it.
3: Let's do it. Let's start in L.A., our friend Travis.
2: Yo, what up, Trav?
4: I'm glad that Nolan Ryan's lawyers haven't shut you guys down yet.
1: Not yet. I know. Not yet. If you missed yesterday's show, oh, there was a hot take about Nolan Ryan. Not from us. From Mike.
2: You know, big Mike with maybe the worst take in sports radio history.
1: And even better reason to check it out. It was Wemby Wednesday. We all dressed up like Wembenyama. So catch it on the YouTube page.
4: And hour one was really good about the crying, when it's okay to cry and all that.
2: Yeah. Thanks, fun. Man.
4: So I know why President Trump is going to game three of the NBA finals.
2: Why?
4: He's going to reveal that Wemby's an alien.
2: Ah,
5: oh, is that the big reveal? We have aliens, in fact. Ta-da!
6: More of the classified files points him as the alien.
1: I can't wait. That's great.
2: Imagine they awkwardly sit him next to someone that doesn't like him, like Ben Stiller and Trump sit next to each other.
1: Dude, that's funny. Yeah, he's going to be there. Game three, by the way. I mean, I want to focus on game one because it was fun in the moment. But game three is going to be wild, dude. I'm sorry. Game three on Monday.
3: Yeah.
1: I was thinking Friday. Game three on Monday is going to be wild.
2: Well, you know, you talked about the physicality. K-Rain just hit us up on the in-show chat saying, Brunson won him over last night by coming back in like that and scoring eight straight. Like, you know, the toughness, like you said, a physical game. Where do you want to go next, Danny?
3: Let's go to Indy. Calvin.
2: What up?
7: Hey, all right. You guys are the best in the whole wide world.
2: Thanks, man.
7: I'm going to back to, I'm going to do a couple things real quick. Yep. I'm going to back to 1960s Muhammad Ali. Ooh. I went to heaven, and I see the Knicks winning in seven. I'm going to say that. And then the other thing is, they're going to reveal that Brunson is Chucky's biological light-skinned child.
1: I like it. He made me think a lot of things. I love the Muhammad Ali take on that. But yeah, back to Brunson.
3: You mean Bronson?
2: You mean Charles Brunson?
1: No, Brunson. Man, it was so intense because you're like, this dude got hurt already? This is bad. I didn't sit down for a lot of that game. I was like walking around, pacing, like nerves were high for the spectators. Apparently, Carl Anthony Towns felt like he was having fun. I was going nuts inside.
2: Well, that guy said he loved us and you guys are the best. You know who might be living the best life right now? And I'm not the first to point this out.
1: The best life right now. Oh, yeah, I know.
5: Timothy
1: Chalamet.
3: Oh, I thought you were going to say that corgi dog that got to go to the finals last night.
2: Timothy Chalamet.
1: The stupid dog got to go to the finals.
2: The dog was wrong. You know, and I love corgis.
1: But Timothy Chalamet is winning awards. He's a respected actor. Guys are sort of like, yeah, he's a cool dude.
8: Did you see those pictures of his girlfriend in a bikini?
1: He likes sports. He's a sports dude. He's a great actor. And my goodness, Kylie Jenner, she's unbelievably good looking. And, he went to San Antonio with her courtside. After the game, he's all happy. He's grabbing her cheeks. You saw that? Like, I'm not sure there's a guy living a better moment right now than Timothy Chalamet.
2: I think the only thing that would have made it better is if he won that Oscar. Like, he did, you know.
1: I guarantee, Sam.
8: He won
1: them
8: cheeks.
1: I guarantee,
8: he's doing
1: Sam,
8: all right.
1: Winning the NBA title as a Knicks fan would mean way more to him. In fact, haven't we heard actors say that?
8: Well, he said recently that it's the greatest perk of his stardom, of his celebrity, having those courtside tickets and the access to get them.
1: We've heard actors say, like, what would you rather win, like an Academy Award or your team win the title? And many of sports fans that are actors have said, I'd rather my team win. It's a no-brainer. One more quick one now, or a couple, whatever you want to do, Danny.
3: Rich, your number one fan, Rosside, Super Rosside from Detroit.
1: Yo, this guy's going to say some crazy stuff. It was Bradley Cooper and the Eagles. That's what it was. Thank you, producer, video guy spot. Bradley Cooper said he'd rather the Eagles win than any accolade he could get from acting.
8: I remember.
1: Yeah.
8: What up, Super Rosside?
9: Can I make a comment at any point in time, Rich? That was Rich, right? Just want to talk over everybody.
1: Dude, it's my show. Go get the Super Rosside show, and I'll call
9: whatever,
1: that.
9: Man.
1: All right, let's hear it. What do you got, Rosside?
9: So here we go.
1: Can I talk over you? Jesus.
9: I am laughing at all of these people. Wimby this, Wimby that. Wimby going back to the crib. He going back to France. He going to take a break. Then he'll be back next season to lose again. Man, are you kidding me? Listen. New York got the Fabulous Five over there, bro.
1: Yeah, they humanized them.
9: Listen, they can't stop them cats from scoring, man. They cannot because, look, they got Mills, Malik Bridges. That's on the low end. Then you got Battle Cat. Word to he, man. From Tom Anthony Carls is the Battle Cat. So you got him. Then you got Jay Brun. Then you got...
8: Mitchell Robinson off the bench. He looked good, man. Yeah. He played a big part last night.
9: The King of Hearts, Josh Hart. Then you got, come on, we got one more person on there. Oh, Obi-Wan Kenobi. Yeah, he's using the Force, of course. Bro, that's the Fabulous Five. San Antonio can't stop him. And
1: that would be fun, a watch party with Super Rosside. Imagine him just commenting the whole game.
8: Yeah, but he's right. He did make Wemby look like... I want to say average, but they humanized him yesterday.
3: It was something we talked about on the show last week that we thought maybe Cat could neutralize Wemby to a degree. Now, don't forget, we also saw Wemby have some off games in the series against the Thunder. And what did he do? He would bounce back in the very next game. Yep. So,
1: I mean, honestly,
3: this is not over by a long shot.
1: Yeah, if you're looking for a great finals, that's what you hope for anyway, or you assume anyway he's going to come back strong.
2: Could I tell you, New York fans, especially Knicks fans that are Mets fans and Jets fans. Because, again, we talked about how the Knicks transcend all those other things. Jets, Giants, Mets, Yankees. A lot of New Yorkers, all of them, Knicks fans. And I have buddies that root for trash teams like the Jets and the Mets, but also the Knicks. And they just feel like they're just waiting for something to go wrong. Because traditionally what happens? Something goes wrong. So... last night when Brunson went down, I had buddies like, see, I knew. They make it seem like it's bound to go wrong. But right now you're up 1-0. Take
1: enjoy
2: a deep breath.
1: Yep.
2: Enjoy it. If you go to San Antonio, I'm sorry, if you leave San Antonio tied 1-1, that's a victory. Game two, you're playing with house money. They got to go in there like relaxed. You got a chance to go up 2-0 tomorrow? Come on, let's go.
3: By the way, Coleman Johnson in our YouTube chat is laughing, saying, I love that call. Tom Anthony Carls and Malik Bridges.
2: Who?
8: Thank you for all the feedback. Pete Tolner, Scott for Mayor, Wes in Idaho.
1: He did call him Tom Anthony Carls.
8: Machiavelli hitting us up. Squirtle. WWF231. Lots of people chiming in live. At Covino and Rich FSR on YouTube. Let's go to DB. Let's not make him wait. And then more phone calls on the other side. 877-99 on Fox.
1: Yo, DB.
10: Well, as one of the callers stated, President Trump will be in attendance for game 3 of the NBA Finals, but that's not until Monday at Madison Square Garden. There's still a game 2. It's tomorrow in San Antonio. The fan that ran on the court trying to get a selfie of Victor Wembanyama was banned for life, as was another person that was connected to the incident, receiving lifetime bans from the NBA today. The NBA also, according to Chris Haynes, is looking into an incident where some fans sitting courtside had some words with Jalen Brunson. NFL is looking into that situation. On the ice tonight, it's game 2 of the Stanley Cup Final between the Golden Knights and Hurricanes. It's at 8 o'clock Eastern time. Golden Knights up 1-0 in the best of 7 series. Day baseball, Giants outscored the Brewers 12-9, while the Yankees were 2-1 winners against the Guardians. Orioles topped the Red Sox 8-2, and the Phillies were 6-4 victors against the Padres. Green Bay Packers give wide receiver Christian Watson a 4-year extension worth $110 million. Watson's deal includes $31 million guaranteed. At the Memorial, Tommy Fleetwood, J.J. Spawn, Wyndham Clark, and Ryan Gerard share the lead at 5 under par. Rory McIlroy, done for the day after a 1 under par round of 71. He is 4 shots back of the lead. Scotty Scheffler's on the course. He's 2 over through 16 and currently 7 shots back of the lead. And at the U.S. Women's Open at Riviera Country Club just down the road from us, Nelly Korda's at +2 after a round of 73 today. She's 6 shots back of the lead. This first round play rolls on at the Riv. Guys, back to you.
2: No, thanks, Dan.
1: Thanks, Dan.
2: Hey, a random question. It's not even that political. What do you think, reception-wise, how do you think the Garden responds to President Trump on Monday? Because while New York is a blue state and usually votes Democrat, Trump's a New Yorker at heart, and there's a hell of a lot of New Yorkers that support Trump and think of the type of crowd that would be at a sporting event. You see his warm receptions like a UFC. Like, how do you feel the crowd at the Garden?
1: I think positively, and I don't think any Knicks fans want to bring any negativity into the Garden that night. They're fired up. You know, will some of the old guard will be there. Will Charles Oakley be there? I wonder, like, if he's going to be welcomed and make a cameo.
2: Danny, what do you think?
3: There's the video of Trump running into, remember? Have you seen that? That's been circulating recently. Because Trump has been at Knicks games before, I think they'll put everybody on either side. We'll put politics aside for the night and just like focus on basketball.
1: He's a New York guy, New York fan.
2: But I was going to say, even though, like, New York City, just so people know the demographics, New York City always votes Democrat, but Long Island, the surrounding areas, upstate New York, that's very red. So it's a mix of folks in New York.
1: But it's
2: curious.
1: Not that odd to see him at a New York event because we did our whole lives, so, even before presidency. So
2: I'm just saying, usually,
1: I think they leave the negative at home and they're pumped about the game.
2: Wouldn't you agree, though, usually you'd be able to, with pretty good certainty, predict the reception a president will get somewhere?
1: Here's the fun part.
2: I think
1: about
2: this is one of those, like, oh, I'm curious.
1: You're already going to see a whole crew of Ewings and Starks and, you know, maybe some, we brought up Marcus Camby earlier today, and maybe a Sprewell. You're going to see a lot of old faces there, like, oh, wow. And then add Trump on top of that. It's going to be insane.
2: I think it'll be super loud, meaning, like, I think it'll be cheers mixed with rumbling and boos. So it'll be like a lot, like one of those, like, just loud receptions, like, you know, love and hate. But I think it'll be a woo. So
1: it'll be great.
2: So, hey, that happens Monday. But we got plenty of stuff before then. We go old school in a little bit. There's a controversy that has to do with jersey numbers. We got a lot to get to. All coming up right here. Covino and Rich.
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1: With this platform, I got to keep it 100.
11: Rich Davis live.
2: I thought of like the worst idea possible.
11: Right now on YouTube. Just search Covino and Rich.
2: Let's talk about.
1: The point for us is to get on TV, so look out for it.
11: 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Hit that thumbs up icon and the comments are live. Let them know.
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29: John Polk was my nemesis. 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
30: I'm John Polk. For years, I was the poster boy of the conversion therapy movement, the ex-gay who married an ex-lesbian and traveled the world telling my story of how I changed my sexuality from gay to straight. I wore the label of ex-gay with pride. That was all until, well, we'll get to that part.
0: he's like a car wreck, and then people can't keep their eyes off him. He evokes a reaction. He did with me.
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1: Is that why they call you Hop-Along Dickie?
2: San Marcos, and, you know, all those great places
1: Rich
2: down there.
1: Rich has a 40-gallon hat that he wears.
2: Covino's convinced that when I spend a little time in Texas, I start turning Texas.
1: Yeah. He starts, like, busting out cowboy boots. He's like,
2: I adapt. I'm like that person that goes to London and they come back with a British accent.
1: He looks like Pee-wee Herman when he's in the rodeo. Like, he has that kind of outfit on. Remember when Pee-wee's in the rodeo? Anyway.
5: Starts having dreams about Troy Aikman.
1: Yeah. All of a sudden, he's like got this Texas sort of drawl about him. Anyway, Covino and Rich live from the Fox Sports Radio studio. It's time for our Tire Rack play of the day. Jalen Brunson had himself a fourth quarter. Take a listen.
6: Brunson holding it just across midcourt, defended by Vassell. Eight to shoot, right wing, crossover, right elbow, step back, pump fake, leans in, throws it up, and he knocked it down. Jalen Brunson, a ridiculous shot, and the Knicks have a 6-point lead, 38 seconds to go.
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1: 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They're finishing that game out 105-95. 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And would you look at the time? Let's go. It's Thursday. We're throwing it back.
7: There's a certain...
1: Yeah!
8: What we gonna do right here is go back. Back into time.
11: Throwing it back for a Thursday. Old school when 50 hits. At 50 after, CNR give you the time capsule topic, and we reminisce together.
1: Yeah! All right. Now, this is where we get you involved.
2: Yeah, buddy.
1: We love hanging with you, Fox Sports Radio Nation. 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Danny G is on the phones. Danny G sent us this story. It went viral. So I've seen it since you sent it. Now, there's a story of this guy. You know, dating's tough, man. Dating, it's not for the weak-hearted nowadays. A 26-year-old dude finally landed his first Tinder date. Get this.
2: Yeah.
1: After spending more than 5 years on the app, swiping right over 2 million times.
2: I'm sorry, what?
1: Yeah, the stats shared from his account showed he swiped approximately over 2 million times, matched with like 2,000 people, exchanged messages with about 1,000 plus. But despite those numbers, despite all those swipes, it only led to one date. And,
2: what?
1: Yeah, and the date happened about a year ago, right? But the story just went viral because there was an update on it.
5: This is one of those stories that has resurfaced. Because the update was there was no connection on that one date that he finally got.
1: Which, by the way, is news to me. I didn't know you had to, like, chime back in and give the update.
2: You don't want your Yelp reviews.
1: I didn't know. Yeah, I didn't know it's, like, offer up where you have to mark the item sold. Like, I don't know. I didn't know that it was, like no connection. So the story is, like, yeah, after all that, there was he's still back at the drawing board is the update.
2: I just think, I mean, how much of a loser is this guy? Not to be mean, but...
5: His name is Hayden. And on his profile, he says he's a fishing enthusiast, has 33 pet snakes with
2: guys,
5: a wink.
2: Guys,
5: he's a Colt Ford fan.
2: Don't we know not to hold up pictures of fish in our profile pictures, guys?
9: That doesn't make sense. All that stuff seems like not red flaggy enough to have it actually.
1: People be hating. Man who swiped right over 2 million times, landed his first date, didn't work out. Took him 5 years to get one date. So that makes us
2: think
1: of our single days.
2: Can I tell you why?
1: Yeah.
2: I'll tell you why. Because when you're swiping and you're on your phone, I'd imagine single people have a way better impression of themselves than they should. Like everyone, you ever see some of these clips on social media where it's like they ask people, rate yourself? And these mutant dudes and let's not to be mean, but like unattractive women are like, I'm a 9. And you're like, to who? A blind person? I can't believe what people think of themselves. So I can only imagine on dating apps.
1: You're a nine. No, you belong at table nine with all the mutants. That's where you belong.
9: No, you're a nine, as in German for no.
2: So I just think that people are a little too high on themselves, which I get this. In real life, I have a story about our video producer, Spot. We did an experiment of how hard or easy it is to hook up with strangers.
1: So your best and worst dates back in the day. We get to your stories next. So be calling us, Covino and Rich. Ooh. On Fox Sports Radio.
2: Bad days. Can't wait. We are Fox Sports.
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6: Hey, good afternoon, everybody. Welcome to Eye on the Ball here on Fox Sports 1450. I'm Steve Rivera, your Jay John, our Thursday guy. What's going on? You melting out yet? I'm melting.
7: This is the first wave, right?
6: Is this your first summer? Is your first summer or second summer back?
7: We actually got into Tucson in August, and so when we were unpacking boxes, it was that 10-day period where it was 110 to 113 every day. And I said, well, sorry, welcome home.
6: Give me a preview of this because I ask my people every now and again and maybe a listener or two. So I'm getting older, right? I wasn't old a while back, but I'm getting older now. And it's to the point of I'm getting grumpier, one, and two, I can't take the heat anymore. I used to love being outside, maybe get a little brown. Now it's like, give me the hell inside.
7: Yeah, I don't know enough about how that's all going to play out. I go back to thinking about, because it's so many years ago, as a kid and even as a young adult before I moved to go, start coaching. But I remember in the afternoons, taking naps.
6: Oh, weren't there?
7: Even when I'm a teenager.
6: Yeah, 20, those are great.
7: And so it's like, okay, now it's going to get hot in the afternoon. Is that what I'm going to be doing? Well, no, because at least at that time, then you'd go out after that. I said, well, I'm not doing that now, so I'm going to have to juggle this thing,
6: Do you do them now?
7: What's that?
6: Naps.
7: Oh, I'm old. Of course you take naps.
6: Yeah, I love them. I would take some people say I'd take a nap during the show. And you probably don't even care, Braden, so be quiet over there.
8: No. I just work here.
6: Yeah, you just work here. Yeah, right. Well, at least, and then we used to work in the other, you were there when we worked in the other. It was freezing.
7: Yes.
6: Now I miss that.
7: Yeah. Well, it's funny. Now every time I have to think twice about, okay, do I bring long sleeves into this place or are we going to be across the hall?
6: So you hit a home run today in the proverbial sense. We get Brennan today.
7: Yes. We got Coach Brennan coming to join us.
6: Coach Brennan, we haven't had him in a while, but he'll be in. I'm wondering, and one of my first questions is going to be, I shouldn't say it publicly, but is how's life changed in coaching? And maybe you could tell me a little now. But although you're kind of an administrator before, because 20 years ago, I'm sure it was totally different than it is now.
7: Oh, yes.
6: And was it 24/7 back then? Could you and your wife kind of say, okay, we can decompress for a second, take a trip or 2-3 weeks or a month, and then come back and go at it again?
7: There was never a month. But if you were at a semester school, once graduation hit, okay, you had 3 weeks of easy street, man. It was really the most refreshing battery recharge of any time of the year because, in that little window. And that was one of the things, when I was 6 years, I was at Oregon State at a quarter school, that it messed with me a little bit because my kids were still in school.
6: In semesters.
7: They were still in elementary and high school.
6: Okay,
7: so they're still in school through the middle of June. We're still, the recruiting calendar is over, but we're still in school at Oregon State. Then we got July recruiting, and it's like, then in August, you had kids come back for summer school.
6: So you had like a fine window.
7: Yeah, and I didn't manage it very well at the time, to be quite honest. But, the semester piece, that was fine. Then the summer started to becoming more, you could have your kids on campus and then you could work your kids out because you used to be able to not work your kids out. But, when you were alluding, it's way different now
6: That's why I want to ask.
7: In terms of 24/7, but you still felt a you couldn't get too far away from your kids.
6: Okay? And you're talking about the players.
7: The players.
6: Yeah.
7: You couldn't stay too far away, even though they weren't on campus and there wasn't some of the same portal and demand and mm-hmm. stuff. You still felt like, you know, you want to check in.
6: Yeah.
7: You want to check right. in and stuff. And so, but it's way different now, but you still, you know, you still had a number of AAU guys that, you know, when the kids could get home, they could run into their other buddies and then, you know.
6: You worry about that.
7: Well, you do because, yeah. I mean, if it was a junior college kid, for example.
6: Mm-hmm.
7: You know, all of a sudden, until they have the first, or even an incoming freshman, until they enroll mm-hmm. On the first day of class, they're not officially there.
6: Yeah.
7: And so you just, every now and then you get a situation, it was just such a wrestling match to get the person to say yes once, and then you just feel like, okay, are they strong enough to tell everybody else no?
6: Right. Well, that was part of the thing back in the day when I was doing recruiting. When they would say yes, the coaches or whomever would love them to make it public because it seemed like at least they inched their way publicly and it would make them not so much look bad, but it was important that they said yes and then they'd have to kind of think about it in changing their mind.
7: Well, every time I got a commitment from somebody, I said, wait a minute, I'm going to talk about commitment, okay? I'll remind you, because I used to bring it up with parents. I used to set the table with parents on the front end just so that they kind of knew. Because I negative recruiting was always going to come.
6: Yeah, right.
7: And so you try to let the parents know in the front end, I'm not going there. If I have to tell you, in order to get your kid, if I have to tell you that someplace else is bad, then wait a minute. I should be telling you why you should be coming to our school.
6: Yeah, right.
7: Okay? So I'm not going to do that. But what I would say is a commitment. I said, you know, we're getting close. So just understand what a commitment means. It's not just saying yes to us. It's telling everybody else no. So if you say to me, coach, we're gonna come to Butler, we're gonna come to Arizona, mm-hmm. we're gonna come to Oregon State. My first question is, have you told everybody else no?
6: Mm-hmm.
7: You know, because it's not a commitment until you tell everybody else no. So
6: yeah,
7: you know, it's.
6: Let me ask you because you brought this up. You were here in 2001, 2000, and Bobby, the year Bobby passed,
7: mm-hmm.
6: and in my recollection of chasing out recruits and trying to figure out who you guys were recruiting, blah, blah, blah. It was my impression, at least the sense I got when I was making calls, that there was a lot of negative recruiting because Lute's not going to be there.
7: That's what everybody would say.
6: Lute's not going to be there.
7: Yeah.
6: Why are you going to go there?
7: Yeah, that's what everybody would say. And now we had just come off of a period. I wasn't around the U of A with Mike Bibby, okay? I came right after. But you'd been to this window where – now, not every Arizona kid was a four-year guy.
6: Mm-hmm.
7: There wasn't any more Damons, okay?
6: Yeah.
7: And so Jason Terry had just left. So, but you already had, like, Bibby had gone out early. And so then Richard goes out early. And so now that's Gilbert, 2001 yeah. and Gilbert, okay? But so 1-2. But even up there, you used to say to everybody, I said, listen, I said, there's so many unknowns out there. And I'm just going to say to you, you know, so what about Coach Olson? Is he going to, we're going to retire? And I said, listen, are you telling me that aren't you talking about being a one and done? Aren't you talking about wanting to get to the league yourself? So I'm gonna tell you one thing. I guarantee you're gonna be here. He's gonna be here longer than you are.
6: Yeah, yeah.
7: You know,
6: and that was in 2001, right?
7: Yeah.
6: 2001.
7: Yeah.
6: Yeah. You weren't, but he was.
7: You know, but it's funny with all that. But you had to, you know, there was an elephant in the room, and you had to address it. And it's like, listen. You know, if he's going to retire after 1 year, I'm just telling you, take a look at what's happened here in the previous 5 years. That's just when I
6: yeah.
7: first got to UBA. He said, you're better off with 1 year under this man,
6: mm-hmm.
7: okay, than 3 years of going someplace else. I said, just trust the people that you're hearing from and you know
6: mm-hmm.
7: that have walked in the same shoes before you. So anyway, it's one of those things that, you know, again, now I can't. It didn't work that easy as a head coach at Oregon State.
6: Right. Yeah, there's a little panache here than there isn't over there, right? Or whatever the word is. Yeah. No, okay. Cool. So we have Brennan at 3:15 in about 10 minutes, 5 minutes. How much time we have?
1: We're going to go. Minutes.
6: Okay, we're going to take 1 minute and then take off because I guess he's going to call us.
7: He's going to call.
6: Okay, yeah. And then we're going to have a golfer from the U of A, one of those great golfers they had this year, Zach Polo or Poyo. or one of those.
1: We'll find, looks like Pollo.
6: Pollo. So we'll figure out how to say his last name and see. Talk about the great run they had. Did you do golf at Cal?
7: I did.
6: Okay, so you know more about that stuff administratively than I do. So we'll get to that. So we'll take the break now, and we'll wait for Coach Brennan to give us a call.
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6: Makes how many wins he has. Gotta run some lines here. Yeah. Gotta run some lines. It'll be good to talk to him. I haven't spoken to a machine since, I guess, the Red Blue game. Whatever that damn scrimmage is called now.
7: Yeah.
6: We'll just see how it went and talk about other things. And we were just talking about, you know, kind of timelines and how his life is. Hello, Coach Brennan. Is this you?
16: Yes, you got me. How you doing?
6: Coach Brennan, how are you? This is Steve and this is Jay John.
7: Coach, how are we doing?
16: What's up, Coach? How are you?
7: Good.
6: Hey, we were just talking jibber-jabbering. I'm wondering, how has life changed? And we'll talk about it in varying ways, but how has life changed for you compared to maybe 20 years ago, given the NIL? Is it a 24-7 thing now almost all year, or do you have time to relax even a week or two or a month?
16: No, I mean, ask Jay. Like
6: I did.
16: It hasn't changed. Like recruiting, the intensity of recruiting hasn't changed. Just the parameters and the rules and the what you can do have, you know. But like in terms of the time required, that's never changed in my opinion. You know, that's always been a super intense, dead running sprint from start to finish.
7: Yeah, there is, you know, just from talking to other people, Coach, there is the quote unquote speed dating is there's more of those things that have happened, like what you guys have to do in the December, you know. And one of the things that nobody ever talks about is these kids have to be enrolled in a university. So you can't really move these calendars around if you're going to transfer or do something from Christmas to New Year's. You know, because school has to start a certain day, and you have to get through that part. And that speed dating when universities shut down and you're going through bowl games and stuff, that's more crazy than anything else. That's for sure.
16: Yeah. No. Okay. So in that regard, yes. I didn't completely understand the question. Yes. The speed dating thing is not like that's a component of recruiting that you now have to deal with. Because when you're recruiting kids in the portal, you don't really know them. It's a one-day visit, and you're trying to figure out if, you know, they fit your football family, you know, and they're trying to figure out if they want to be a part of it, right? So, like, that part of it is way different. That is definitely a component of it that's way different. But in terms of, like, the overall recruiting stuff, I mean, you know, it's not – you asked me to go back 20 years. I mean, go back 5 years.
7: Yeah.
16: You know, 5 years ago, you couldn't buy a kid a cheeseburger, you know, at McDonald's, you know. And so there's been so many just drastic changes in the rules. And I think a lot of them are good because I do think a lot of them benefit.

0: not go out and replace them because the portal wasn't open for other schools. So that was like really tricky to navigate that. And then we go through, you know, you go through normal offseason strength and conditioning, you go through spring practice, that's all going fine. And then there's another portal. And so I just felt like we spent the first 6 months just begging everybody, mm-hmm. you know, kind of kissing mm-hmm. their ass, begging them to stay at the University of Arizona. And it was a terrible foundation for a football program. It never felt good. It never felt right. And so just going into the next season, we just laid down some really clear guidelines for our program. And we just said, we want tough guys that love football and want to be at the U of A. And that was a great place for us to start. And that's what we ended up getting with, you know, the players that stayed and the players that chose to come. And I think that was the biggest thing for us, making that just that foundational decision. Like, no, this is the way we're moving. We're all moving this way together. And if you don't want to be a part of it, there's the door. Go ahead. We'll be okay. And I think that was really, really good for our program.
1: Very good. Go ahead, Brent.
2: Hey, Coach, I'm wondering, when you're recruiting, is there any like intangibles or personality traits, you know, aside from their skills on the gridiron that you're looking for? And can you really see that in the short time you have with these recruits?
0: Yeah, absolutely. I think, you know, I think there's two very distinctly different things that you were talking about when we're talking about recruiting, right? You have the kind of transfer portal recruiting, which is the speed dating that y'all referred to a couple minutes ago. That's one thing, right? But then you have your normal 12, 18, 24 month recruitment of a high school player that is like just a much more in-depth investment into all parts of who they are as a player and a person and how they're going to fit your program. And so like that part of it, you do really have a chance to see, you know, to dive into that them and figure out what exactly makes them tick, right? And how are they going to impact your program? And what kind of people are they? You get to know their families, you get to know their girlfriend, you know their high school coach, you know their high school teammates, you know their buddies. There's such a more in-depth part of the process when you're talking about recruiting a high school player, because it's a much, much longer runway versus the junior or versus the transfer portal player, which sometimes that's like it's a 2-day, 1-week, 24-hour decision.
3: Do you find difficulty in getting, I know this is going on in basketball, you know, but the kids playing for the university, you know, name on the front versus name on the back, they're having trouble with that with basketball. I just hear from coaches mm-hmm. like that. But you know, like guys learning the fight song and stuff like that, is that kind of stuff creeping into your program? Because I think those things matter.
0: Yeah, you know, I mean, I think, first of all, I think we have great alignment with our coaching staff here. And everybody knows exactly, you know, how we're moving forward and where we are kind of lockstep as we go. And our players feel that and they're in line with that and they want to be in line with it. So our guys all know the fight song. You know, that's not true. We had eight players join the team last week. So I bet those guys don't know it yet, but they'll know it by the time we get to training camp. You know what I mean?
3: Yeah.
0: So that's part of it here. And I think football teams are different than basketball teams, right? Like we're dealing with a much bigger roster, much different group dynamic than a basketball program is. And so through that dynamic, there is a lot more. I think because it's so big, there's a lot of different angles that the players and those guys kind of connect and push each other and the culture takes shape. You know, even though it's a bigger group, there's a lot more kind of touch points for everybody as they go through our program.
1: We live in a time, I'm not going to let you give yourself a nickname, but I want you to grade yourself. We just went or saw the red-blue game or the spring game. How would you evaluate that? And did you get everything you wanted accomplished and maybe give yourself a grade after the 15 practices?
0: Well, I think we did a good job. I think, you know, how do I feel coming out of that? Give myself a grade. Like, I think I got an A. I think we kicked ass. I think we attacked every single day and every single meeting and every single moment of that. Now, the spring game, there's no such thing as a spring game anymore. Not on this level.
1: Yeah.
0: Like in my mind, like this is some version of the National Football League. And if you go watch a practice of the National Football League, those players are never in full pads and they are never on the ground and they never, ever, ever tackle because there's too much of an investment on the field. Right. And our roster is not at the dollar level anywhere near of an NFL franchise, but relative

0: to us, it is,
1: mm-hmm.
0: right? Relative to the University of Arizona and to our football program. If we lose a good player or even a good backup in a spring scrimmage, like for what? Like, we need that kid to play in September. I don't need to see him play in May. You know what I mean? And yeah. But I understand it's disappointing for the fans because they're used to the, you know, we're going to play a 100-play scrimmage and the losers have to eat hot dogs and the winners get steaks and you know, but that's not football anymore, I don't think. I think everybody's being very, very careful with their rosters because everybody has a significant, although varying, a significant investment in the student athletes that are on the field.
2: Yeah, 100% the truth. I used to say, you know, way back before all this, we'll just say pre-COVID, you know, if you went to, because there's a kid, Najee Harris, from the Bay Area, and I know that Cal was trying to recruit him really hard, and he goes to Alabama, and his coaches told, you know, the Cal coaches, it's like, you know, if I go to Alabama, when I get done playing, I will have only carried the ball maybe, you know, however many hundreds of times. If I go to Cal, I'm going to carry the ball twice as much. And so I'll go to Alabama and wait my turn. And when I go to the NFL, I'll be able to play longer, you know, instead of getting worn out in the type of thing. And so now with money involved, you can't acquire that kind of depth any longer. And it really has spread things out. To your point, that also makes every individual person more valuable. And you know, you can't run them in the ground. You know, this past week, or maybe it was in the last 10 days, you know, there's this Protect College Sports Act, you know, we're coming off of SCORE, yeah. Protect College Sports Act. And, you know, it you can talk to that, but, you know, they're not going to get everything. But, I mean, within that, what are some of the things that really could make your job easier and just streamline some things a little bit, you know, out of that? And, you know, what are your thoughts on it?
0: You know, I think everybody in college football is looking for some version of a, you know, for like overarching just structure and guidelines to kind of protect the game of, you know, college football. And so I think within that thing, I think that the proposed salary cap is a great idea. I think the rules of like the multiple year transfer, you know, transferring every year, I think, you know, that goes away, which I think those things will be better. You know, like, I don't know that any of those things make your job easier. I just think I love the game of college football. I think it's the best game in America. And I want, I want it to continue to be that way. I want it to continue to be something that is celebrated every Saturday in the fall. And this great thing where you're alumni and your fans and your students all get together on Saturdays and go into a stadium and cheer for their team and have this incredible experience with the band and the cheerleaders and the fans and the alums. And I just think if you start having these incredibly lopsided football programs, like, the games won't be fun to go to. I don't think the product will be as good. And so, I think that bill protects a lot of that.
1: So we're here in early June. What's the schedule look like for you now, you personally and maybe your staff, as we get ready, I guess, within 2 months to get back to practice?
0: So June is a crazy month for football. It used to be the best month. It is no longer the best month. It is crazy. You used to, the hours were kind of easy. You'd see your team a little bit. You would, have dinner, you know, with your family. Now it's the height of recruiting because it's all official visits on the weekend.
2: Mm.
0: Okay. And so, you know, we've got another group of official visitors coming this weekend. We had a group last weekend, and those weekends they're exciting and they're full of energy and they're a nonstop sprint from start to finish. And then, you know, like this week, so we had that last weekend, we had an official visit. Monday, we had an individual camp from 1 to 3, 5 o'clock. We had 16 high school teams here for a 7-on-7 tournament. Tuesday, we saw our players work out. We spent a little bit of time with them. And then most of my coaches have jumped on a plane, flew to San Diego. We worked a camp at San Diego State, kind of a mega camp where prospects from Southern California were there. I flew back this morning with our staff. We had a staff meeting. Recruits arrive tomorrow, and we do it again. And that's what June is. It's insane.
1: Well, to my point at the beginning when I started the show and you laughed for a little bit, that's exactly kind of where I wanted to go with it. When do you have time to decompress, or do you?
0: We get some time in July. Like, in July is kind of universal. It's a dead period for recruiting. Your strength and conditioning coaches are with your players, making sure they're getting strong and fast. And that's the time when coaches get a little bit of time in July to be with their families or take their kids to Disneyland I like to go to the beach, you know, whatever it is you like to do.
2: You know, as a basketball
0: coach, that's when you grab some family time.
2: Yeah. As a basketball coach, we were always just jealous of the football schedule. You know, because to your point, the football guys all, you know, you had a lot of July off. You know, when you say a lot of July, you know, July 4th maybe to the last week of July, and everybody's mentally amping back up. But, you know, I was always jealous of your guys.
1: You were out recruiting, right?
2: Well, because you had a July recruiting, and June was, you know, we had camps. You didn't have the official visits, but you had, you know, you were organizing camps, trying to get talent on campus, series of unofficial visits. And so but anyway, that being said, so with some of all the conversation and the back and forth, and you read kind of what the Big 12's position is, along with ACC, how do you feel, you know, about CFP going to potential 24 teams, along with that, college football season being backed up a week? How do you feel about those things as it affects the schedule?
0: I think it'd be great. I think it'd be great because I think, you know, if you're looking at it, you know, from the back to the front, you know, part of the gripe for the teams that have been in the college football playoff is that they're practicing during transfer portal time. You know what I mean?
2: Yeah.
0: Now, like, those teams also do well in recruiting, and they have, you know, good resources to acquire the players they need to acquire. So, like, they're fine, but I still understand that. So backing the season up a week, you know, would help move those championship games a little bit closer. I think it's a good idea. Then when you combine that with the idea of, you know, bringing that to 24 teams or even 16 teams, but I think the more people that have a chance at getting into the playoff, the more excited we're going to be in the month of November. Right? Like, can you imagine what that's going to be like? How every single game as you're coming down the stretch and the implications and the movement for the college football playoff, if there's expansion, I think it'll make the games even that much more exciting because people will all feel like they have a legitimate shot to get into it.
1: Yeah.
2: Well, along with that, Coach, with respect to if you're the TV people and you're the bowl people, you know, you get to a certain point, you know, and I don't know how much viewership they expect in a bowl game in December and what matters to the TV people or not. But when, you know, your best players are opting out, blah, blah, blah, you get, you know, you do get to 24 for the fan. Yeah, I agree with you. I mean, for the fan, you get to 24. So you got, you know, you've got a bunch of games. You got the best players that are playing. You know, some things will trickle out of the bowl games, but some of those, the Buzzsaw, Weed Eater Bowl or whatever. I mean, I would much prefer watch one of these games, you know, as a fan anyway. I know that. It just can't keep that season from being so long into January, my opinion anyway.
0: No, yeah, I agree. And I think, like, the bowl games have been, like, an awesome part of the college football tradition forever. You know what I mean? And so, I'm hopeful that, if, you know, there's a way to keep some of that intact as it moves forward. And I think that's a hard part of it for everybody. I mean, everybody like my age and, you know, around my age and older, like we all struggle with NIL, with rev share, with, you know, with the changing of the conferences, conference realignment, you know, all these things are, but then we're also happy that there's not a single voice choosing the national champion anymore.
1: Yeah.
0: Right.
1: Right.
2: Yep.
0: Like we like the fact that that's getting decided on the field. And so if we make an expansion move or if college football does, I think it's exciting. That's kind of the of the NCAA basketball tournament, right? Yeah. All these teams, all these people getting a chance to go to the big dance and how fun would that be?
1: Let me say this. I know Brett does a good job with you guys with the communications part of it, but if you ever need a PR guy, I had Kevin Lehman on yesterday, and I don't think you're going to lose a game next year. because he loves this team. he loves this
0: team. I love Dr. Lehman.
1: And we talked.
0: He's a really special guy, man. He's a really special guy and a really smart guy and super fun to talk to. He's and his books are all good. Like, he's great.
1: Yeah. Yeah. So he expects some big things from you after last year's season. I think a lot of people in Tucson, now you know what they need to do. Go to the damn game, guys. Go watch these guys.
0: Yes. Hey, that's a big part of it, you guys. I mean,
2: yep.
0: Everybody talks about like right. wanting to have a championship caliber football team. Like, you know, that's the chicken or the egg.
1: Yeah.
0: Right.
1: Like, right.
0: You got to believe we can and support it that way. Because when you do, you have an impact on the outcome of the game. I love going to basketball games at McHale. I've been to men and women's games there. And for both of those teams, both of those programs, I am absolutely certain the crowd impacts the outcomes of the game.
2: Oh, there's no question.
0: In McHale.
2: We can
0: do that in Casino del Sol Stadium. We have the population here and the alumni base and the fan base to support it.
1: Yeah,
0: you know what I mean?
1: Totally agree.
0: But let's do it together, man. Let's pack this thing.
1: Mm-hmm. Yeah.
0: Hey, because the other side is like, okay, we play bad football, and you want to complain. And you're like, okay, we're not going to the game. And I'm like, and then last year playing great football, and then we get a mediocre response.
1: Yeah. No, you're right. Well, welcome to Tucson.
0: We got to go. Welcome to Tucson. We got to go, man. We need people to show up.
1: Let me throw this at you, too. Last question. I kind of promise. You have a quarterback here that's popular in this town. If he wanted to run for mayor after he finished, he could probably win. He has a lot going for him, yada yada, locally and even regionally. Are you guys, maybe not you specifically, but the school, Heisman, anything pushing for a Heisman publicity-wise?
0: Yes, that stuff's already started. Absolutely. Like you can't tell me that Noah Fapita is not one of the best players in college football.
1: Yeah,
2: right. Yeah.
0: There's no doubt about it. His body of work, who he is as a
2: body
0: person,
2: work, yep.
0: What he means to this team, what he means to this institution, like all the stuff that is important to that award, to that process, like he's all those things.
1: Yes.
0: And
1: yes.
0: So I'm excited. I'm excited to see him play this year. And I do think I'm with you. I do think our fans are going to turn out to see him and to see what he brings, you know, to the table every week, because he is really, really special.
2: So I want to have a comment, and Steve will close this up, Coach. I coming back to Tucson, haven't been back in it hasn't been a full 12 months yet, but just the things that I hear, and as someone who coached for 31 years, creating culture and creating, you know, whatever connectivity that you can do within a team that works from, you know, and that connectivity coming from inside out, what the things that you're doing, you know, not just using retention as the word, but just within building culture and building, you know, just some feelings of connection to the university and pride from that standpoint, you guys are doing a great job. You know, you're doing a good job. It's a good job. And those things matter. And even as a basketball coach for all the years, I used to say, you know, there's nothing more, the best thing in college sports was a huddle. Okay. And guys just knowing that, looking at each other in the eyes and just being able to say, we can do this. We can do this. You know, or that kind of stuff, and you're creating some really, you know, good feelings that way. And I just want to applaud you and your staff.
0: No, I appreciate it, Coach. And we love Tucson. We love the U of A. We love being here. And those are the players and the coaches that we're retaining on the staff and that we're bringing to this program. Guys are that excited to be here, excited to walk into this building every day, to walk on this campus every day.
1: Yeah,
0: and so we're fired up. We can't wait.
1: I'll give you one more big thing. So get a hold of Ray Flores. Get him on the horn as soon as we get off the phone. Say, okay, Ray, do this for me. Set a plate for Noah. Noah, fajitas every time we win. Noah fajitas.
0: I like it.
1: Noah, $12.99. Noah fajitas once we win.
2: Hilarious.
1: Fajitas. So, you know, I'll
0: That'd
1: back
0: be good.
1: I'll back you on that with Ray. Okay. Thanks, man. Thanks for joining us.
0: Ray's a good guy.
2: Yep.
1: Thanks for joining us, man.
0: Appreciate
1: good,
0: you guys.
1: Good to hear you.
2: Thanks, Coach.
1: Good luck. We'll see you soon.
0: Thanks, guys. Bear down.
1: Coach Brennan.
3: Bear
1: Coach
3: down.
1: Brennan. Yeah, yeah. So we got everything solid.
3: Red line.
1: Red line with some red chili on those fajitas. Okay, let's go. Let's take a break.
2: That was good.
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1: When you have good athletes that may not have those intangibles, like being good people.
2: You know, those are always good things because, again, part of being an athlete is proving yourself right.
1: Mm-hmm.
2: You know, you have this give me opportunity. Okay, fine. So I'm going to exhaust that opportunity to become as good as I can be. You know, whatever that is. And if I have good coaching and I'm committed, then I'm at least going to max out as an athlete. And you get enough of those guys.
1: Yeah.
2: It's hard to beat that. It's hard to beat that commitment.
1: Mm-hmm.
2: You know, in a competitive area.
1: Yeah. We'll see what he does. I mean, obviously, what a great year. 9 wins, almost 10, given the circumstances. But I don't believe in momentum in terms of this because every game is different.
2: Every team's different.
1: Every team's different, especially now.
2: Yeah.
1: Especially now. You worry about chemistry. But I think he has the right pieces, at least offensively, maybe defensively.
2: You know, the one thing about football – and this is still about 12 years ago. There was Sunday afternoon, I like watching NFL football. And then Sunday afternoon, you know, there used to be a follow-up review show that Chris Berman would host. And he'd have Tom Jackson mm-hmm. and have some people. And they just go through highlights.
1: Yeah. You know, I remember
2: that. And it was fun because it was in-depth. There was a segment once Trent Dilfer was on. And it was right after they announced the All-Pro people.
1: Okay.
2: And so Dilfer goes on there and he takes the all-pro teams, you know, and I don't know how many people, you know, maybe it's 22 from the American League, American Conference, 22, whatever. He went through it and he broke it up as to how many of these all-pros, what was their high school rating
1: mm-hmm.
2: going into college?
1: Mm-hmm, mm-hmm.
2: And the distribution was shocking. There were just as many, you know, zeros and ones, you know, that were playing, that were all pros, as there were fives.
1: Yeah.
2: You know, and the only number that was really skewed high was a three-star.
1: Yeah.
2: But, you know, if you added the ones, twos, and zeros, they added up to the same number of the fours and fives. And so football's a bizarre game that
1: yeah.
2: way.
1: Yeah, yeah.
2: You know, we know the most famous walk-on of all in Arizona, right?
1: Chuck Cecil. Right.
2: You know, so it's an interesting game, and, you know, with their coaching staff, you know, and again, what Coach Brennan did at San Jose, and I'm in the Bay Area,
1: yeah.
2: and, you know, you drive down to San Jose, and you look at the facilities, and you're like, you know, I've been to Fresno. You know, I've been to Boise. I've been to some of these places, and you're like, how do you win?
1: Yeah, right.
2: You know,
1: it's not always about that.
2: No,
1: it's always not about the money too. You can get a lot of people getting paid to play. Look at Kentucky. Look at North Carolina. You get a lot of money to pay you. And how did that go for you, sir?
2: Yeah, on the basketball piece, the one thing with a football kid is some of the statistical data that's out there about the life, the career expectancy of an NFL player is still not great. And those kids, just because they're coming out of high school, you know, they know that they can't be one and done.
1: Yeah.
2: Physically, they have to catch up to the guys in that league. So there's a different mindset towards the finish line in football than there is in basketball. But, you know, and if coach is going to, you know, he's got a slimmer margin of error here. But, you know, if you can keep that culture piece that you have, you know, sometimes just fitting in means more to you than you know.
1: It's important.
2: A few extra bucks here and
1: it's
2: there.
1: It's a good marriage, you know. Not all the pretty people can get married.
2: Yeah.
1: And usually the pretty people just get divorced eventually, right? I wouldn't know because I'm not a pretty person. But let me ask you, you've met Andy Lopez, right? I'm assuming.
2: Yes.
1: Have you spoken to him at length?
2: No. Andy, you know, he was here for his first year at the U of A baseball. My last year at the U of A. Yeah.
1: So where I wanted to go with this is just his philosophy in recruiting and the people he gets, whether it's five stars, three stars, four. It's the ones and the twos and the threes, right? So you have the ones who are the very good players. They know their stuff and blah, blah, blah. You have the twos who are pretty good but have attitude issues because they want to be number ones. You want to get ones and you want to get threes because the threes want to be ones. They don't want to be twos because they want to work hard to be a one. It's the twos that give you the problem because they think they're ones, but they're not ones, and they're attitude problems because they think they're ones.
2: Well, again, the recruiting piece, you know, it's a tricky thing. But I would say that, you know, philosophically, if you have some little criteria for how to determine what it is about the two that bugs you, and you stick to that criteria, you really can use what you have in terms of your university, the way you coach, the way you teach, you know, what works there. You can look to a certain recruits and say, he's not going to fit here.
1: Yeah.
2: I mean, go back to the Dick Bennett, Tony system of basketball. You know, Coach Bennett's going to have to do with Arizona State to compete in the Big 12. Is Randy always was finding niche guys that fit who he was. Same with Kelvin Sampson at Houston. This kid's come out of Houston and say, yeah, I've been, you know, there's a lot of yelling going on in practice. There's a reason why no one's at our practices, these kids will say, but we love Coach Sampson.
1: Yeah, yeah, yeah.
2: So you've got to find the guys that fit and make sure that you, like you said, if it's with Coach Lopez, because it makes sense. Can't have.
1: You were here in 2001, so you missed. There have been a lot of, I shouldn't say a lot, because it's not true. There have been a few twos in the teams that I covered. Loot. And maybe I wasn't as close as Sean's time, and there haven't been very many in Tommy's time, you know, but those guys eventually transfer or they're very unhappy. Not that they quit, they just don't play well.
2: Well, again,
1: I can give you a name, I just don't want to make one.
2: Yeah, no, at the highest level, you know, there's you know, some of the things is just it's kind of like matter of fact. Okay, he's better than me. And this is philosophically how the coach subs.
1: Are you speaking as a player?
2: As if I'm a player.
1: Okay, yeah. How many people say that, though?
2: Well, there were those at the U of A when I was here.
1: That said that?
2: You know, no. I mean, you just, that's, they're in their mind, it's like, I'm not going to play here.
1: Oh, yeah. Well, that happened in mid-80s when you started to build this thing. You knew that it was going to be your time eventually.
2: Yeah.
1: But you had to be patient and eventually be that guy.
2: Yeah, but, you know, what happens, not as much at the high level, but what happens at this mid-major level where they're losing their players to other teams, you know, and they have to bring 10, 11 new people.
1: Yeah.
2: That stuff's going on in the summer all the time. And the coaches, it's a nightmare.
1: Who would you blame? Because it was talking about in the McAfee show today and everywhere else. Agents, players, parents.
2: Agents.
1: For the transfer portal.
2: Agents. You know, the one thing out of these.
1: You didn't even know the question and you gave me the answer.
2: Well, I asked two college basketball coaches at the Final Four. We were just, you know, gabbing around. And this is before this new act. The SCORE Act was the one that had come out.
1: Yeah.
2: And I just said, guys, we've all been around this enough. You're not going to get everything you want. Okay, so is there one thing, if there's one thing in basketball recruiting that could really just make a difference for you, mm-hmm. okay, and just help you more than anything else, you know, is a slam dunk response. It says, regulate the agents. He says, we'd like to know a percentage. We'd like to have a percentage cap, okay? And we'd like to know who we're dealing with.
1: Yeah.
2: Because too many times we start off recruiting with a particular agent, okay? And it's a particular percentage. And so we're trying to organize our budget with the money that we have. And, you know, we've got our you know, our donors to bail us out yeah. at the last minute. You know, we need an extra $5K or something like that. And then all of a sudden the agent changes. And then the dollar figure goes up. And so some regulation there would really present some peace of mind, because putting together the budgets, stringing along donors to bail you out at the end,
1: yeah, right.
2: he says that's the part that's just the most frustrating.
1: And all this time, at least when I was doing it, it was the 3%, 6%, whatever it was, 3%. Now it's like, I heard 20%?
2: Well, some of the agents are throwing that out. The NBA, they had this cover. It might have been McAfee, I heard, too. The NBA is at 4%.
1: Okay.
2: So, and maybe the NFL is a little bit more, but whatever. That you have a number and you can do the math.
1: Yeah.
2: Okay. And so, because the agents, you know, once again, you can play supply and demand. And, you know, so Kentucky is continually overpaying for players.
1: Sure.
2: And, you know, if Coach Pope, they don't win this year, then we can overpay for somebody else too.
1: Right.
2: You know?
1: Right. They throw money at it.
2: I mean, yeah. you know, and that's where it's out of hand.
1: Yeah, no question. Okay, we're going to go. Brayden's giving the sign. So we're going to come back. We're going to talk to Zach Apollo from the U of A golf team, and then we'll get breaking news after that.
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4: 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Traffic.
5: Looking good this afternoon on 10 east and westbound. Same thing on 19. Construction, though, golf links torn up between Camino Seco and Pantano. Also, Twin Peaks, a slow ride from Quarry over to Silverbell. Just about cleared an earlier crash with injuries on Flowing Wells and Miracle Mile. That's been moved off right. I'm Lee Pell, checking the roads.
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10: This is Storm Tracker 4 Chief Meteorologist Matt Broad. Couple of spotty storms, mostly southeast of the city of Tucson, but clearing skies overnight. 72 for the morning low. Then for Friday, mostly sunny and hot, 101. I'm Storm Tracker 4 Chief Meteorologist Matt Broad on News 4 Tucson.
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12: Welcome back to Eye on the Ball here on Fox Sports 1450. I'm Steve, you're Jay John. We're still waiting for Mr. Zach Polo to give us a quick call. I think he's going to call us any second now, Braden.
13: There so he keep is.
12: You. Okay. Perfect timing. Zach, is this you?
14: Hello? Yep.
12: How you doing?
14: Good. How are you?
12: Good. Thanks for taking the call and being on the show. What a great run you guys had. How was it?
14: Yeah, it was fun. It was really fun. Obviously, you know, we wanted to go all the way, but, you know, it was definitely something I'll never forget. And it was something really good for the program. And, you know, to make a Final Four, there's nothing to be upset about.
15: Nope. You're right about that.
12: Yeah. So you did this run start because you hosted your tournament here. You guys rolled through that. The week before or the tournament before is kind of when it all kind of came together?
14: Yeah, we really started to play well at Big 12s. We went to Big 12s and, you know, we were right there in contention to win that for sure. We were in the final group with Oklahoma State and, you know, we were only a couple shots back to start the day, I believe, if I remember correctly. And then we held in there and hung in with a chance to win kind of throughout the whole time. And then obviously they ended up winning it. But, you know, we were right there to win the Big 12. Then we go to regionals and we win by, I think it was 15, 16 shots. And, you know, we all knew going into nationals that, you know, we're one of the hottest teams in the country. And, you know, we have a really good chance at doing something special. And, you know, obviously we made match play, which in my eyes, I was almost expecting to make match play just with how we were playing. And I don't even think all of us played. We didn't even play to our capabilities at all. Obviously we had Phillip play really well, but the rest of us just kind of didn't just played average and held their ground a little bit, and you know, it was good enough to get into match play. And then obviously once you get there, it's kind of just anything can happen.
15: Yeah,
14: so
15: yeah, a bit of a crapshoot. So yeah, so Zach, my name is Jay John. I spent a lot of time in college athletics, and for the last bunch of years, I was a sports supervisor of a number of sports at Berkeley. And so golf was one of my sports. So a couple of years ago, we had a couple of those kids that are on the Oklahoma State team. They were freshmen,
14: mm-hmm.
15: you know, Eric Lee and then the other kid from Wang, I think, from Texas. So we were at Carlsbad. You know, so when you start thinking, and it comes, I have kind of an idea how this all works. So you're here, and your home course is Tucson Country Club. Are you guys allowed, and you know a regional is going to be in Tucson, are you allowed to go out to the course here? And are you guys able to play out there? Are you able to do any tournaments out there? How much access are you allowed to have out there? So it's not necessarily it's not necessarily a home course, but are you allowed to be able to do that?
14: Out at Gallery before regionals?
15: Yeah. Well, or even during the year.
14: Yeah.
15: Go ahead.
14: Yeah, we're allowed to play as much as we want. And we definitely took advantage of that.
15: Sure.
14: I would say we probably played Gallery, I don't know, 12, 15 times in the month prior.
12: Yeah, you just got to get there, right? You just got to get there. Yeah. How did you do?
14: Yeah.
12: How did you do?
14: Up at regionals?
12: Just this whole run that you guys were on.
14: I wouldn't say I had the best overall year, but it came together a lot nicer towards the end of the year, and kind of similar from me as the other guys. Like I said, we kind of started playing good at Big 12s. That's kind of where I started to find it a little bit more, and I think I finished top 10 at Big 12s. And then obviously I was a co-medalist with a teammate, Phillip, at regionals. And then nationals, you know, stroke play, I wouldn't say I played the best, but it was a top 30 something finish out of 160. And then match play, obviously I was able to win that match. So I mean, it was a very solid finish to the year for sure for me individually. And I'm just really glad it came together at the right time and we were able to make a run.
12: So if I could real quick, I'm a guy that speaks on the show a lot about momentum, and I kind of don't believe it. But when you're in golf, I'll call it more like confidence. Well, you guys do really well, and all of a sudden, hey, look at us. We're doing well. We're going to continue to do well. It's a confidence. Was that more like it than it was momentum in terms of, okay, this we did this at Big 12. Now we can do this next. Then we can do this next.
14: Yeah, golf is, it's so mental in the sense that when you start hitting good shots and when you start seeing good results happen, I think it just makes it easier and easier to continue that. Just it frees your mind a little bit. You obviously have that sense of confidence, like you said, and you know, but golf is so mental that confidence that you build just really puts you in the right frame of mind over every shot and before every round, you know, et cetera, et cetera. So it just kind of goes hand in hand. You play well, you build that confidence, and you keep playing well. And, you know, it kind of just goes from there. The confidence rises, and, yeah.
15: Well, one of the things when I became a golf supervisor and I learned about golf and I just watched, you know, and I think my first year at Cal was Colomar. Cal was a senior, and I got to know him, so he's just talking about stuff. But, you know, other college athletes have, quote-unquote, a huddle. You know, the football kids can see each other. The basketball guys can call timeout. You know, you can go around the pitcher's mound. It's like, you guys are alone. I always marvel at the fact, and you talk about the mental, about how – you know, you don't get to see your teammates necessarily. Your coaches can move around. They move around. They bebop around. But you don't really get a chance to dap up with a teammate or look at that eye contact mm-hmm. and just say, we got this. And you got to really – you can talk about some of that journey over 4 years, just where you got to – you know, you hold it together for the team and how you guys in between rounds it matches. How you guys connected with each other to just debrief and just kind of – reconnect about the course and the competition type stuff. I'd be curious to hear what you have to say on that.
14: Yeah, I think the camaraderie between us is very good. We all enjoy to be around each other. And, you know, when we're off the golf course, when we're around each other, we definitely do that, pump each other up. And, you know, I wouldn't say hype each other up, but we definitely instill confidence in each other and just have fun together. And, you know, what was nice about match play is, you know, as the matches sort of finish, and ultimately it kind of came down to my, or it did come down to my match, and, you know, all of our other matches were done, so everyone came to watch this match that was going on, and, you know, just that's the most team-esque feel you're going to get in golf as it gets. Your whole team's out watching you, and, yeah, I mean, we definitely, you know, after every hole, they, you know, I sort of walk by them and give them some fist bumps, and, you know, they're there to say, all right, keep your head in it, whatever, et cetera, et cetera. Let's go do this. So all I'm trying to say is that match play is, that's what team golf is about. And, you know, team golf isn't really a common thing. And, you know, but match play is as close as you're going to get to it. And, you know, for it to come down to my match and have everyone out there watching, it just really, I felt that team camaraderie for sure.
12: Cool. This program back in the day was pretty damn good. It had some great names, right? The Furyks of the world. And it was, how was it for this team? Because it kind of brought back that same old vibe from back in the day.
14: Yeah, you know, obviously Phillip finished fourth place in the PGA Tour U. So he was number four in his class. And he's top five player in the world. So, you know, he's going to go out and do big things on the pro tour. And then, you know, I was able to get status on the America's Tour, and, you know, hopefully it goes from there. And, you know, hopefully I can accelerate my career and have a successful pro career and look back at college. And, you know, hopefully me and Phillip and all of us, to be for that matter, we all have great games that can go out and translate on PGA one day. And, you know, hopefully that's something we all do. And, you know, we can look back and there's guys here in the future who look up to this team that we had and just how solid it was. And, you know, the pro careers that, you know, potentially we can go on and have.
12: What did you get your degree in? And what are you going to do beyond golf?
14: I was an interdisciplinary degree. And for right now, it's the only thing in my, you know, sort of eyes is pro golf. And you know, that's sort of where
12: your focus is.
15: So what is that? You know, I know that there's the different tours. What is that procedure then for you? I mean, how do you quote unquote, lack of a better phrase, try out, or how do you
12: qualify?
15: I mean, just what's that procedure moving forward?
14: So in college now, they put your junior and senior year into a ranking, and your class, it's just you versus the rest of your class. And at the end of senior year, number one on that ranking gets their PGA Tour card, and then 2 through 10 gets the Korn Ferry Tour card, and 11 through 25 gets their America's Tour card, which is where I was slotted at 17. And so I get PGA Tour America status. And so I have 9 events remaining. Once I get out there on tour, I'll have 9 events to play. And depending on how I do, you know, I'll either keep my status on America's for the next year, or I'll elevate into Korn Ferry Tour if I do really well. And then if I don't do well, I'm still exempt into second stage of Q school, which is another benefit of being 11 through 25 on that ranking. You get into second stage of Q school, and Q school is, there's 3 stages, and that's just it's a qualifying school for all the different tours on pro golf. So
12: were you destined to finish in the top 25 or 1 to 25 even before the final month, or were you, you know, fighting for that?
14: Yeah, time? I was pretty much locked in at 11 through 25 most of the year. Obviously, if I have good events that, or if I won an event, or, you know, started moving up, I would have had a chance for sure at the last tournament to get into that top 10. But for the most part, I was pretty steady in the top 25.
12: Well good for you. Hey, my next lifetime, I want to be you. What a life if you're a good golfer and live that life. What fantastic. Fantastic. Good for you. Thank you. Thank you, Zach. Thank you.
15: Yep, thank you, and congratulations. Great career.
14: Thank you so much. Yeah. I appreciate it.
12: Yeah, yeah, be well. Be well. Thank you very much. Yeah. That was Zach Polo.
14: Sounds good.
12: From the UA golf team. Helped him to the Final Four, which is a big deal.
15: That's a big deal. Yeah. That, you know, when he talks about, because I've seen some of these, you know, I think it was maybe my first year as a sports supervisor. You know, maybe it was, I can't remember, but the Cal got into match play. And it's so much more intense.
12: Yeah.
15: You know, because you narrowed it down. You know, the previous stroke play, there's 30 teams, and 30 teams after 3 days whittle down to 15 teams, and then 15 teams on the fourth day come down to eight.
12: Yeah.
15: Okay, and so, you know, it's easier to move around and go be able to watch everybody when mm-hmm. they're in the match play. But like what he's saying, if you're in the last match, you know, everybody just keeps coming around and coming around and coming around, and it creates its, you know, its own little vibe.
12: Yeah.
15: You know, and it's, you know, it's pretty good. But, you know, the mental piece.
12: Oh, yeah.
15: The mental piece is that.
12: You're on an island, man.
15: Yeah.
12: Yeah, you're on an island. And what a great life if you're a good golfer.
15: Yeah.
12: Come on.
15: So have you ever read you know, any kind of biography books on Tiger Woods?
12: No.
15: Okay. So when I get to Cal and I'm doing some fundraising and stuff like that, and I've got golf as one of my teams. You know, a bunch of these guys that played at Cal had always had pretty good golf.
12: Yeah.
15: They played at Cal in the 90s, Tigers at Stanford.
12: Yeah, right.
15: Okay, and there's always been these Cal-Stanford things. And, you know, when you do play, you play with, you know, with three or four other guys. They're not your teammate. You may or may not know them, and you're going to play your 18 holes. Okay, and your teammate is someplace else playing against, and so, you know, the quote-unquote the ones all play against each other.
12: Yeah.
15: So every team's number one guy. So these guys would just talk about what it was like to go through a round with Tiger, you know, because he played mind games.
12: Oh, yeah, sure.
15: You know, with the guys. And so they talk about that. And it's like how we sometimes, you know, before when you're young, but you haven't played with him before, you're like, you have no idea what kind of
12: games,
15: little games you can play. In.
12: Yeah, it makes sense, though, because I didn't hear, but it doesn't surprise me. It's kind of like the Michael Jordans, the Larry Birds, who talk a lot of smack. I want to use a different word. And they try to get under your skin and blah, blah, blah. I do that with, you know, everyone knows I play poker, but some of those guys are big dudes and they try to intimidate you. Come on, dude. I deal with more important people than you every day. You're not going to push me around. You know, your money might, but not you. Come on. But that's what they do.
15: Yeah.
12: That's what those big time dudes do because that's part of their edge.
15: Yeah. No question.
12: Let me ask you, because we got to go, but let me ask you. So you, since you were kind of a little pretty good player, hot shot on the court back in the day, and you're talking, what, 78, 80, around there? What year?
15: A little earlier than that.
12: Okay, a little earlier. Was there that dude?
15: Oh, I was a talker.
12: Were you? But you're not 6'3".
15: No, I know, but at that particular time, because I played football, I was stronger than most of the other guys I was playing against, you know, and so I knew how to foul without it being called. I have to say it.
12: No, but what about the little snappy, the little comebackers, and you need, like the white man jump?
15: I did.
12: You were the pain in the ass.
15: Yeah, I know. I had that.
12: Yeah, you South Point kids.
15: I had a little bit of
12: you
15: that.
12: You South Point kids. Okay, good for you. Let's take a break.
0: Yeah. Bike sputtering on me.
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7: NHL Finals 2, 5 p.m. tonight. Vegas leads one game.
8: That's away.
7: I believe that's Vegas.
8: No. I think it's at Carolina.
9: It's in Carolina.
7: It's Carolina. Okay. I can't remember if they do the 1-1.
8: No, it's the 2-2.
7: Okay. NBA Finals, the Knicks beat the Spurs last
8: night.
7: Holy
8: crap, I was shocked.
9: When the Spurs got a 14-point lead in the third quarter, I can honestly say I didn't see it happening.
8: You know this better than me because we talk about all the time. Nothing happens until
9: the fourth quarter. But still, the way the game was going, it's just like, okay, you know, they found their gear.
8: Brunson's a dude.
9: Yeah,
8: I don't know if I remember a guy like him at U of A, and not like him, but just that dude. Maybe Damon, when they were getting beat by Stanford, and he had 40, 41, whatever it was, Khalid. You know, dudes would just kind of say, give me the ball and get the hell out of the way. You know? Gilbert was a little like that.
9: Gilbert could. We just never were really in that position.
8: Right.
9: You know, where somebody just, everybody get out of the way.
8: Right.
9: And type of thing. Yeah, I wasn't here. I was at Butler at the time during Damon, but. You know, some of those, the guy like him was just, he was capable of turning it on, you know, and I'm not sure all of what his help was around him at that time outside of Khalil, but anyway.
8: Yeah, him and then maybe obviously Sean, when he was needed, when Luton needed him the most, he says, here's the ball, go get it. Yeah, okay.
7: All right, well, at that game, two fans, banned for life.
8: So it was two, not one.
7: Yeah, one of them for running onto the court about the fourth quarter. It doesn't say what the second one was banned for. NBA did not disclose that information. But, yeah, someone ran on the court, tried to take a selfie.
8: Do you have the information about Brunson being harassed or whatever word it was?
7: I don't. I was looking for it.
8: It was very obvious. Did you see, because you watched it?
9: Earlier on in the game, you know, Brunson had some spat with referee Scott Foster. You know, about one of the plays, he should have been an and one. Cornette stepped on his foot. So they would have already been John.
8: Mm-hmm.
9: And then I saw him go up and talk to him.
8: At the end of the game.
9: At the end of the game. And I was like, are they still going at it, you know, or not? I mean, and then I read something that there was something going on with the fans.
8: Yes, because I caught it at the end and I saw him kind of looking at the sidelines and kind of taking offense to by something somebody had said. And he was like, you know, I want to go at you, but I can't because I'm too professional. And the other guys had to help him to pull him away. And then he did a sideline report, and then he was still kind of fuming. So somebody must have said something.
7: Yeah, it says the league's investigating it. No information available to the public yet. Some soccer, football news.
8: Football, do you have $7,000 to go watch a game?
7: Well, might take a pause on that because FIFA –

0: banning fans from bringing in water bottles.
1: Oh, so now the water bottle, $25 water bottle?
0: Yeah, got to buy a water bottle in the stadium. Oh, yeah, can't bring one in, even if it's empty.
1: Wow.
2: Well, which is good for throwing them out on the field.
1: Yeah, true. Don't they have those, what do you call those flutes or whatever the damn noisemakers make?
2: I don't know.
1: Those crazy things.
2: It's a different audience.
1: Yeah, yeah.
0: I'm keep going?
1: Yeah, well, in the Knicks, I guess, are selling their tickets for like $7,000, $5,000 at the Garden. The Garden. Oh. Good luck. Would you pay that?
2: Oh gosh, no. No.
0: Those are the cheap sheet.
2: But I will say, you know, the NBA Finals with the Knicks, the NBA playoffs and then now Finals with the Knicks in it, just the people in the stands, it's part of the theater.
1: Yeah,
2: you know, it's part of the whole experience, and
1: well, in San Antonio, apparently two guys got arrested. Are you good? Well, go ahead, give me one more.
0: All right, Bones, the Sugar Skulls mascot, it's his birthday.
1: Oh, okay.
0: On Saturday, so Sugar Skulls will be hosting a birthday party for him during the game. Some Arizona Wildcats.
1: The game football. Is Sunday, though, I think, isn't it?
0: Sunday at 1. Yeah. Yeah, did I say Saturday?
1: Yeah, I think so.
0: I meant Sunday.
1: Okay.
0: So yeah, a couple of the Arizona Wildcats football players will be there. Wilbur and Wilma, they will be in attendance.
1: Yeah.
0: So
1: that's kind of cool. It's cool that they're using that kind of back and forth with U of A, and because you know with Ollie and all these owners and Marquez and Edmund Marquez.
0: Yeah, they're definitely investing in the community.
1: Yeah, yeah, which they should.
0: Great to see.
1: Okay, that's good. Let me get some insight from the coach here. So you're talking about you and growing up and playing and the love for the game. In coaching and recruiting, to your point, Brandon, and asking Brandon, how many kids play because they're good and they're kind of good at it and don't love the game? I think you have to play to love the game. Even if some dudes are just tall and they play because, you know, well, this is what I do. But you need to love the game to have some money or stake in it. Emotional stake.
2: You know, I for a good part of my career, I wouldn't have asked this question, and I wouldn't have asked this question and made it a part of my
1: as a coach
2: in recruiting, or as a coach coaching a kid on the team. You know, I wouldn't have used the question so easily, which is dumb because it's so simple. Why do you play? Okay,
1: mm-hmm.
2: But you're recruiting. You tried to find out. Why do you play? Because if too much of your identity, you know, is basketball,
1: mm-hmm.
2: then that's not a good thing. That's not a good thing either. Okay. Then, you have to love it. So what does that mean? Because anybody that doesn't love their sport, or they do it for that, the reasons that are just not inside out pure reasons.
1: Mm-hmm.
2: Okay, then they never can, they, you know, you just have to make the assumption it's like you're never going to be as good as you could be.
1: When you coached, and you coached for 5-6 years, right, as a head coach, and a number of years as an assistant, did you have that dude that was talented as all hell, but deep down you knew he just didn't love the game?
2: Well, no, I did, and I'm not going to use their names, but yes, you know, and you know, these are guys that didn't maximize, you know, what their careers could have been,
1: mm-hmm.
2: okay? Because...
1: And they don't even know that? Do they realize that?
2: No, I don't think a lot of those guys realize that, you know. Just, for example, just the average double figures a game, okay? Mm-hmm. That's not... You could have been better than that.
1: Yeah, yeah, yeah.
2: Okay?
1: And you were giving them leeway to do that?
2: Well, they were starters. So, you know, just because... So there's always a leading scorer on a team,
1: mm-hmm.
2: regardless of what your record is. Somebody's always a leading scorer.
1: Yeah.
2: Okay, so somebody's going to average double figures, but those double figures, you know, some people's double figures are more impactful, so to speak.
1: Yeah.
2: You know, one of the big things that came out of yesterday's game is everybody talking about Josh Hart. Okay, he has 6 points, he plays a lot of minutes, 14 to 15 rebounds, 6 assists and 4 steals. But nobody ever really recognizes or, you know, recalls the fact that he only had 6 points. He's out there making a difference in the game.
1: Yeah.
2: And so, you know, those types of things are, You want, if you can find a player that just that that works in you know, in their mindset like that, you create value and it fits and it works. And
1: sure, sure. Well, DeAndre Ayton was that guy. Here, at least they try to push him to do stuff, and he did some days, and some days he didn't. Sometimes it comes easy for guys like that, you know, who just show up and they beat the crap out of you in high school, and then they eventually get to college. They think it's going to be easy, and it's not. But they showed those signs of this dude's good when he wants to play, you know. And then you have those dudes that are fantastic. But yeah, okay, maybe I want to, maybe.
2: Yeah, no, you just you gotta love the game, and you know, you just gotta well, love it. And I'm not, you know, just.
1: Isn't that in everything? You know, you go to your work and say, I love coming here and doing this for you, because you were in the business for how long?
2: 31 years.
1: 31. Was there, and I, 31 years is a long time. Did you love the game? Were there times when you did not love the game?
2: No, you ask yourself why, or just shake your head like this, you know, eye roll. But, you know, you always came back to it. You know, you always came back to it. And so, you go through that as an athlete.
1: Yeah.
2: Why am I doing this type of thing? Right. And, you know, do you come back to it? And it's one of the things when I went into sports, you know, supervision, I talked with kids and I talked with coaches. You know, everybody has that moment when a love-hate relationship with their sport.
1: Yeah.
2: Okay. And because, you know, not everybody's perfect, and you're trying to chase this, and you'd like to be a little taller, you'd like to be a little faster, you'd like to have longer arms, you know, all those little things, and you're in the middle of this, and you're fighting, but, you know, at the end of the day, this is why, like this young man we had on the phone, okay, Zach Polo, okay, so does he make it? Does he make it in pro golf? Who knows?
1: Who knows, right?
2: Bottom line is, though, he has an experience that he's come through, and he's already fought through some things. You know, and this is why so many male and female athletes, you know, get hired by these companies.
1: Yeah, right.
2: You know, because to your point about going to work,
1: you're right?
2: Some days are not good days.
1: Yeah.
2: So, but I got to make the most of this.
1: And thing. You know how to be coached.
2: Yeah.
1: Through the tough days.
2: Yeah.
1: Yeah.
2: It's a big deal.
1: Yeah. Like, no.
2: It's
1: no.
2: a skill. It's a skill.
1: There's no question. I say that all the time. Some of the better, and you see the commercials. Athletes are mostly pretty good employees. One, they know how to take supervision, blah, blah, blah, and get better because they're pushed to be better.
2: Yeah. And then, you know, you generally have a team concept. Even if you're if you're not, you know, even how you perform is on an individual measure, you still spend time with your team, and you still have to give a little bit of yourself, you know, to a teammate, you know, because it's just this is what we are. So anyway, that's, you know, the beauty of sport and all those things. And right now, since you started with this with the Knicks, you know, they have that.
1: Yeah, sure.
2: You know, some of it's a Villanova extension. But to watch Carl Anthony Towns grow into the person that he is, you know, is way different than what he was at Minnesota. He's way different.
1: Sure. Sure. No, you find your Mendoza line, or you're fit. You're fit, and this is how you need it. So, okay, here, this is what I'll do. Yeah. Okay. That said, let's solve other people's problems on the other side of this commercial.
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4: Northbound and southbound 19 running up to speed. No problems. No problems on I-10. You're at the speed limit there. There is an accident flowing Wells at Miracle Mile. Also Sunrise Drive near Craycroft. And we're seeing a 5-minute delay on Swan southbound Sunrise to Golf Links, a 17-minute drive. That's traffic.
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15: This is Storm Tracker 4 Chief Meteorologist Matt Broad. Couple of spotty storms, mostly southeast of the city of Tucson, but clearing skies overnight. 72 for the morning low. Then for Friday, mostly sunny and hot, 101. I'm Storm Tracker 4 Chief Meteorologist Matt Broad on News 4 Tucson.
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1: Hey, welcome back to Eye on the Ball here on Fox Sports 1450. I'm Steve Rivera. You're Jay John. Brayden, how much time do we have? About 15? 10-ish?
2: About 15.
1: 15, okay, so cool. If you guys want to call us, please do 520-416-7440. We can talk about the Brennan interview, the Polo interview, or whatever else we're talking about, just philosophy on sports and you know, the love for the game. I don't know anymore. Like I said, I'm getting too old and too grumpy, but philosophies have changed for athletes. You've seen it. You know, you were coaching 30-some years, you said. Have you seen that with philosophies and kids and, you know, and entitlements and whatever?
3: Well, I still, you know, I don't know how many of those, you know, quote, you know, human behaviors have really changed. What's really changed is the fact that, you know, there is
1: money involved.
3: There's money involved. Yeah. And you know, that, but based on the university and based on the location of the university and based on a lot of other, you know.
1: You're talking about here?
3: No, whether it's U of A or whether it's ASU or okay. It's Kansas State.
1: Okay.
3: You know, it and Coach Brennan talked about this, and I hear the basketball guys talk about it. There's just so many, you know, there's so many moving parts.
1: Mm-hmm.
3: You know, there isn't really a set infrastructure that we all can, you know, understand how this is going to work.
1: Right.
3: You know, this new Protect College Sports Act comes out, and you know, people are talking over the, you know, that I'm, you know, just reading articles, and it's like, you know, the rev share piece, you know, in that whole piece, that was supposed to provide some stability.
1: Right.
3: Okay. Mm-hmm. You know, 20.5. Okay, so now we know what that number is. Well, you know, now you have the third party deals. And so depending on where you are,
1: yeah,
3: in the country, you know, the third party deals are different.
1: Do you think, how can I say this? All this has brought up new problems. Because let's assume for a second that you have the rev share only. And that probably, you think that would have been well and fine? Just that, not the NIL. And because and now probably people are playing on their table like we were before, or they were before.
3: Yeah, well, it is. But the fact of the matter is, you know, if you kind of, we alluded to it. I mean, there are two pieces, you know, that nobody talks about all the time, okay? The agents and the lawyers.
1: Mm-hmm.
3: Okay, and there
1: are, give me the lawyers in what?
3: So every time a new legislation has come out, there's going to be an attorney that says, you can't do that.
1: I hear you.
3: So we're gonna sue you.
1: Yeah.
3: Okay, and so, and this is what happens. You have different state laws, you know, around the country. Mm-hmm. So in this state, you can do this. In this state, no, you can't.
1: Yeah.
3: All those kind of things. So they talk about the money that's being involved, but no one brings up the fact that the lawyers are continuing to just make money that they, quite honestly, you can get rid of that, and the agents keep driving things up. So that has nothing to do with what goes on when a kid gets on a team.
1: Yeah,
3: you know. So anyway, that's the piece that I'd like to get some structure to it. And you know, when the politicians put together and put forth all these different acts or quote unquote, you know, menu of things to talk about, you know, they'd be far better off if they just would go after a couple of things, because you're just not going to get them all. You're not going to get everybody to agree on it. But
1: sure.
3: I mean, that's the piece, you know, that's the piece that's frustrating. And Coach said it right. I mean, you know, he go to 24, you know, absolutely. You know, you're going to get more access for your conference, you know, in the postseason, and that's, you know, that's good. That's good for you. More opportunity for more teams. But boy, I tell you, you know, it sure seems like the Big Ten and the SEC, you know, want to just have a chokehold on everybody.
1: Yeah. Well, I don't know if you saw this, but it just came out a couple of days ago with Saban going to Congress or wherever he went to and started talking about the haves and the have-nots of football and yada yada. It's a heck of a, because he is kind of the face of the program or the sport, but there was nobody that benefited more than Saban at Alabama.
3: Well, I mean, it was kind of the talking about how before the money thing kicked in,
1: mm-hmm.
3: okay, there were two positions in college football where you could hoard, quote unquote, hoard players.
1: Yeah.
3: Okay. And if you were one of those programs, and Alabama was, you know, you could have, you know, four NFL running backs on your roster. And it was just like, this will be your turn.
1: Yeah.
3: And you're a kid. It's like, okay.
1: Yeah.
3: I'm practicing against, you know, the twos that are freshmen and sophomores with me are going to be NFL players.
1: Right.
3: Okay. So I'm practicing with NFL players every day.
1: Mm-hmm.
3: Okay. I'm going to be prepared for the league. I won't play as many downs as somebody that's going to Mississippi State or someplace else, but I'll be more fresh.
1: Yeah. You said that earlier.
3: Okay. And so the same is with offensive linemen.
1: Yeah.
3: Okay, there you can hoard offensive linemen, you know, and so now with the money, it spreads the talent out, and so more people do have an opportunity, but there's got to be, you know, Coach Saban's right. I mean, I hope he's, you know, not just the one shot at this. Just kind of, you know, get some people, because there's a lot of coaches that agree with him.
1: Mm-hmm.
3: They're afraid to say it.
1: Because
3: I just think that
1: they're involved.
3: Yes, the SEC commissioners and the commissioners are speaking for the league, okay. But they may not. The coach themselves may not. I don't agree with that position. That's not the best position for us to have.
1: Yeah.
3: Okay. So, but they're not going to say anything. But they really would like some more guidelines.
1: So, what do you think is going to happen with the SEC and the Big Ten? When they're trying to maybe pull away and be special people.
3: All I know is this, and it's some of the same stuff. If everybody else who isn't one of them
1: mm-hmm.
3: is not planning on how to continue to grow yeah. your brand,
1: right.
3: When the TV contracts come up in 2020, 2031, 2032,
1: yeah.
3: you know, that's going to be the deal.
1: Yeah.
3: It's
1: funny you say that, because we had Wilner on. Did I already tell you this? We had Wilner, and he said, if teams are not preparing for 2031, they're going to miss the boat
3: mm-hmm.
1: because that's when everybody decides where you're going to land, and football specifically.
3: Yeah.
1: Right? And to Desiree's point with basketball, that's what she's trying to build, the football to be very, very good, so you have a survival of the fittest, if you will, and everything else kind of trickles down maybe.
3: Well, again, I've always believed that the rising tide lifts all boats, and because I've worked at enough different places. When football on a Saturday was a big deal at your school, how it created this organic energy on campus that everybody benefited from, and so even the students, it's like, oh, we have a vibe on our campus. It's cool to be a student
1: mm-hmm,
3: here.
1: Mm-hmm.
3: Okay, if you were coaching the women's tennis team. Okay, and you knew this is when we're going to have our recruiting weekends, okay? And so this doesn't come out of our budget. We're going to bring kids and their families on recruiting visits anyway.
1: Yeah.
3: Okay, but when we get around a football game, we get this vibe that we don't have to spend anything on.
1: Sure.
3: It doesn't come out of our budget. We just have to do the same visit.
1: Yeah.
3: It's free, and the kid and the young recruit is like, oh, this is awesome.
1: Yeah, I want to be part of this.
3: I want to be part of this. And when you don't have that vibe, then you know it's just that said
1: and the way you said it and I'll say this as kindly as I can, I don't know how Arizona survives, because come on, the football vibe is not that great. It hasn't been for years. I covered football in 87 to 91 in Dick Tomey's kind of first initial years, and it hasn't really been, it's been spotty at best for teams, and they still survive is survive. You know, they still survive, and they're still trying to make it. They just haven't found consistency. But to that point, there haven't been, I'll give you 10 big, great games where you say, come to the game, watch how the excitement is. Does that make sense?
3: Well,
1: McHale's totally different.
3: Yeah, no, as it always has been. The other piece of this that will come out I guess it's becoming vogue to use the G word, use the gambling word, but the gambling is a big piece of this right now. And I hate to say it like that.
1: In what sense?
3: Well, it's from an interest perspective, you know, people betting on games is so easy to do that. It's in front of your face all the time. And so TV, networks, you know, when you look every year and you see the largest watch shows in television, okay, are sporting events.
1: Mm-hmm.
3: Okay, so you need they need inventory.
1: Yeah.
3: That's the one piece.
1: Oh,
3: about,
1: I see.
3: That's the one piece about, you know, on a Saturday for college football, and you talk about, is there going to be this contraction type thing? Okay, they need inventory to watch games.
1: What, okay. Who's the day?
3: The networks.
1: Okay.
3: Okay. Or
1: you mean advertising inventory?
3: Advertising.
1: Okay.
3: Yeah.
1: Okay.
3: Okay. I mean, if that's where the money's coming from, and that's there, it's like, okay, so how do we do this? So going, you know, going to the CFP, you know, and Coach Brennan, he's right. The bowl system is something we all grew up with. But when you have kids, people opting out of bowls,
1: mm-hmm.
3: okay, the more people that come in the CFP, now everybody's going to play because we're playing in a tournament now.
1: Yeah.
3: Okay. And so, you know, so the advertisers are like, okay, so our numbers are going to be, our numbers for viewership are going to be better.
1: Mm-hmm.
3: So that's a piece of this. And so if there is going to be some, you know, quote unquote contraction at some time, you know, and what's that going to look like? Because, you know, with respect to ACC and Big 12, you know, your basketball product and your basketball vibe, it's, you know, it's still sky high.
1: Right, right, right.
3: So how much can you separate? But, you know, from institutionally, so maybe there is something that's a different level for football. I don't know. But the TV people are going to have a big say on that.
1: Right. Well, guess who we have next week with you?
3: Well, we've got somebody that was a big shot at NBC Studios for a long time.
1: In sports.
3: Tommy Roy. Yeah.
1: In sports, a U of A guy,
3: yeah.
1: local guy. We'll talk more about that because it's always been a driver, you know, TV. But now that you have 100-inch TVs and you have cheap beer at the house – and catering at the house, why would you go to watch a football game? I'm just being realistic.
3: No, I mean there are some things that happen with a live experience.
1: Mm-hmm.
3: But to your point, you know that it's become a challenge to that, and then a lot of times in certain places where traffic is out of control.
1: Sure,
3: you know. You're gonna go to the game and you're gonna leave and finish. You know, get home and you've had it recorded so you don't miss anything.
1: I forget your wife's name.
3: Lisa.
1: Yes, how could I forget? Lisa, I'm talking to Lisa now. Jay, you know, it's going to be late. We're not going to get home till midnight, 1 o'clock. Do you really want to go?
3: Well, to be quite honest, we went through that at Berkeley,
1: mm-hmm.
3: you know, because if your program's good enough, you get a better kickoff time.
1: You're right.
3: Okay.
1: Right.
3: And if you're struggling, you get the nighttime.
1: Yeah.
3: And college games take 4 hours.
1: Yeah.
3: Mm-hmm. You know, so there would
1: That's
3: be,
1: just the game.
3: Yeah. And so there would be that. And there would be times you know, we'd look at each other and say, okay, well, we'll leave early. You know, I'll get all my development work done, you know, pregame and first half.
1: Yeah.
3: And then we'll get out.
1: Yeah.
3: You know, because you just and watch the rest of the game at home.
1: Right.
3: I mean, those are real decisions for people now.
1: And they continue to be here. Obviously, the students, and we talked about the students being pretty good over the last few years, because what was the historic of the students when you were here? Watch half and get the hell out and go to the Bob Jobs or wherever.
3: Well, the years that I was here coaching, you know, we had the trunk cannon year and you had some stuff. So, you know, it was pretty good that way.
1: Yeah.
3: And then when I was a student, you know, it's your way back in. You didn't, you know, ESPN barely showed up. When I was a student, Larry Smith showed up. We used to go to the games today. It was fun.
1: Yeah. Yeah, no. So we'll see what happens. Like I said, kind of jokingly with Brennan, people just need to show the hell up. And he said, yeah, I mean, if you have a good product, they will. Maybe they just need them to show up to help everything else, the rising tide.
3: Well, I mean, and again, the fans do matter. You know, they do matter in arenas, and you know that as a visitor,
1: mm-hmm.
3: you know that as a visiting mm-hmm. coach, and it's like you can, and he's right about McHale. McHale has always been an intimidating place mm-hmm. for visitors.
1: As Mike Montgomery says, yeah, Steve, it's a tough place, but they've had pretty good players too. When you're facing Richard Jefferson, Gilbert Arenas, and all those guys, you know, the lower ones of the world, that kind of makes it tough too, you know.
3: Yeah.
1: So, are we ready to go? Are we good?
2: Just about.
1: Okay. Thank you, Jay.
3: Yeah.
1: Next week, we're going to have Mr. Roy
3: mm-hmm.
1: from NBC, formerly of NBC,
3: yep.
1: UA guy.
3: South Point guy. Yeah, that's right.
1: I've never spoken to him, but I know he's got a lot of chutzpah or a lot of cred in that
3: world. When Phil Mickelson will say that he's the best golf producer, television golf producer in the history of the PGA,
1: yeah.
3: That's pretty high praise.
1: Yeah, that's on my resume. That'd be on my resume. Okay. Thank you, Braden, for coming in. You're not here tomorrow, right? Have you worked outwork you this week?
2: Wow.
1: Okay, cool. We know one rule now. The mics.
2: Yeah, I did a good job today.
1: You did a good job today. Thanks, everybody. We'll see you tomorrow. I think I have Jay. We're going to have Belmont is Saturday. Maybe we'll find the eventual winner. Thanks, everybody. Talk to you tomorrow.
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35: I'm Dan Patrick, and this is Above the Noise. For much of Game 1, it looked like the Spurs had a firm grip on the NBA Finals opener. San Antonio controlling the tempo, built a 14-point lead, and then Jalen Brunson did what Jalen Brunson does. He took over late. The Knicks searching for answers in the fourth quarter. Brunson poured in 13 and completely flipped the game. What looked like a Spurs victory suddenly became a New York comeback. At this point, it's no longer surprising. The Knicks captain has been their greatest weapon throughout the playoffs. When games tighten late in the fourth, New York knows exactly where to turn. Through the 2026 postseason, Brunson has shot 59% from the floor, better than 60% from three-point range in the fourth quarter. Every championship contender needs a safety net when things start to unravel. For the New York Knicks, that safety net is Jalen Brunson. And in Game 1, his brilliance was the difference. I'm Dan Patrick, and this is Above the Noise. 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